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2: Mothers and sons, very different from mothers and daughters, okay? 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That's all I'm saying.
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0: 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Hey, coming up next hour, we've got the likes of the Beach Boys, some Cold Chisel, and also a great 70s triple play for you, which will kick off with one of the queens of disco, who is often forgotten about, after the news update next on Cruise.
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19: Hello, I'm Rob McLennan. There are hopeful signs out of Washington, where US Secretary of State Marco Rubio says Operation Epic Fury has moved from an offensive to a defensive phase.
20: So if you hear stories about attacks and launching of firing back and forth, it's not back and forth. We are only responding if attacked first. This is a defensive operation.
19: All four of the major banks have passed on the latest RBA rise in interest rates. The 0.25% hike is the third in a row and brings the official cash rate to 4.35%. Matt Bowen is from ING and he's told Seven it'll set us back 2 years.
21: So certainly a lot of pain for mortgage holders across the country. Price pressures in the economy continue to be much stickier than they expected and likely to continue to well into 2027.
19: Disgraced Australian author Craig Silvey has been freed on bail to await sentencing after pleading guilty to child exploitation charges. The 43-year-old behind top-selling novels Jasper Jones and Runt admitted in court to possessing and distributing child exploitation material. New data shows Aussie families are at breaking point when it comes to putting food on the table. According to Foodbank, 53% of people say they found it harder to afford groceries in April compared to 44% in March. And the Rolling Stones have announced a new album with a special appearance by the late Charlie Watts. One of the tracks will feature his drumming from one of his last recording sessions before he died in 2021.
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19: The AFL Players Association says the league's review into the Elijah Hollands incident is a chance to better support player mental health. Carlton's been fined $75,000 after leaving the 24-year-old on the field in round six while he was suffering a mental health episode. The money will go to Headspace. Tributes are flowing today for former Eels prop Chris Phelan, who's died from pancreatic cancer at the age of 70. And Aussie Talia Gibson's won her opening match at the Italian Open overnight. That's the latest news in sport.
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23: 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A shower or two for Friday 19 and cloudy 19 on Saturday. 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
0: We've got a 70s triple play coming up for you in the next 15 minutes. It includes Afternoon Delight. Great song by the Starland Vocal Band. But we're going to kick it off with an artist who it's fair to say is often forgotten as being one of the instigators, one of the trailblazers of the disco set. She's one of my favourite disco divas and she's here straight after Cold Chisel soon on Cruise 1323.

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Classic Hits, Cruise 1323, with Huggy on your Wednesday morning in a 70s triple play, which includes Afternoon Delight. But we're going to kick it off with a lady who I said is kind of forgotten when it comes to the disco era. She was right there at the very birth of that scene, helping to bridge the gap between soul and pop and the new dance floor sound that I guess best known for this song from Saturday Night Fever. Here is Yvonne Allemans, If I Can't Have You, on Cruise 1323.

0: 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We love the 70s when no one ever said,
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0: And the music sounded like this. 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

0: Classic Hits, Cruise 13:23 on your Wednesday morning, and the Steelers wheel rolling downhill to the weekend, which I can't wait for, because Friday sees the start of the Tasting Australia Festival for this year. It's on until the 17th of May. Free entry to get into the main town square precinct, where there are food stalls and bars and a real live vibe. There's over 150 events. Some you need to pay to get into, others not. But if you just want to have a good time, kind of hang around the town square, Victoria Square area. It's going to be really good for the next few weeks. Weather-wise in town at the moment, we've got 15 degrees, and coming up next we'll hear Eddie Rabbit and then one of the songs that's used as the theme for one of the many CSI shows.
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0: Adelaide's Classic Hits Cruise 1323 with a news update for you at 11 o'clock. We'll get the latest in sport and the weather for the rest of the working week, which is going to be a little bit wet and then cloudy throughout Saturday and Sunday. And then coming up next hour, we'll hear from the Easy Beats. We'll play Cliff Richard, great song from the Rolling Stones as well.
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10: Hi there, I'm Rob McLennan. The Prime Minister is preparing to take the wraps off his latest fuel security package aimed at bolstering supplies of petrol, jet fuel and diesel. He's also expected to provide more detail on how the government's covering the cost of the temporary reduction in petrol taxes. The US has confirmed the offensive stage of the war with Iran is over and it's now focusing on Project Freedom to reopen the Strait of Hormuz. Secretary of State Marco Rubio says the US would prefer the path of peace while warning Iran is risking generational destruction to its own economy.
11: Imposed on themselves by the actions that they're taking, they should check themselves before they wreck themselves.
10: A best-selling Australian author whose book Runt was turned into a feature film is awaiting sentencing after pleading guilty to charges related to child exploitation. 43-year-old father of three, Craig Sylvie from Perth, has been granted bail on a $100,000 surety and will have to report to police three times a week. The opposition's blaming the government for the third interest rate hike in a row. The RBA is putting it down to high inflation and warns it will stay high for a while. Shadow Treasurer Tim Wilson says inflation was a problem before the war in the Middle East. And Aussie actress Rose Byrne's been nominated for a Tony Award. She's up for Best Leading Actress in a Play for her role in Fallen Angels. The ceremony will take place on June 7.
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10: Melbourne Storm welcomes back halfback Jerome Hughes for this weekend's round 10 clash with the injury-ravaged Tigers. Storm's lost 7 in a row. All 18 AFL clubs will need to appoint psychologists after Carlton was fined $75,000 for its handling of Elijah Hollands. Blues chief exec Graham Wright says Hollands' health is their number one priority.
12: We accept the outcome in the interest of all parties moving forward, while continuing to ensure the health and well-being of our people remains a priority.
10: That's the latest news in sport.
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13: 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And all of a sudden, one day I'm listening to the Top 40 and this woman who I had never ever heard of popped up with a song that I absolutely loved. I later found that she was one of the biggest superstars in country music. And that particular song is coming up to kick off our next 70s triple play in less than 20 minutes on Cruise 1323.

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Three.

0: really should have played Ruby Tuesday yesterday. It's Hump Day Wednesday at Classic Hits Cruise 1323, and I mentioned earlier that we're going to kick off this 70s triple play with a country music star who I knew nothing about when I used to listen to my favourite rock and pop songs on the radio. But then one day, this guy changed my life.
1: I'm Casey Kasem.
0: And on came Here You Come Again by Dolly Parton. What a song. As part of a 70s triple play on Cruise 1323.

0: Cruise 1323. We love the 70s, when no one ever said,
1: "Hey, I'm going viral."
0: And the music sounded like this. Classic hits. Cruise 1323.

0: Gee, we really ran the gamut of musical genres with that Cruise 1323-70 triple play, didn't we? Some pure pop from ABBA, some rockabilly by Dave Edmunds, and some country cooking from Dolly Parton. From that decade where we took photos, sure, but not like today, where you take 10 of the same thing and instantly check to see which one was the best and then leave 4,000 photos on your phone. No, back then it was being very careful with your 12 or 24 shots, actually forgetting what you took till a couple of months later when you took that final frame, put it into the chemist, and 2 weeks later you found out that that one particular shot was actually out of focus. There's more 70s coming up soon.
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1: Am I the only person who can see instantly how unsexy chocolate is in the bedroom? 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Brown and smeary. 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And mostly it was because the only thing they had in their cupboard was ice magic.
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9: Hey there, I'm Jackie Lim. The federal government has confirmed the so-called ISIS brides are set to return home to Australia. The group of four women and nine children have been given the green light to leave Syria and will touch down in the country tomorrow. Home Affairs Minister Tony Burke says the government is not assisting and will not assist the individuals.
10: They made an appalling decision. If any of these individuals find their way back to Australia, if they have committed crimes, they can expect to face the full force of the law without exception.
9: National Cabinet met this morning with the PM announcing the ongoing fuel crisis will be addressed in next week's federal budget. Anthony Albanese saying the move will see an expansion of our fuel reserves to make sure we have at least 50 days' supply.
11: An Australian fuel security and resilience package. This is aimed at making sure that Australians can have more confidence in protecting our energy sovereignty, not just during this crisis, but going forward as well.
9: New data shows Aussie families are at breaking point when it comes to putting food on the table. According to Foodbank, 53% of people say they found it harder to afford groceries in April compared to 44% in March. And Aussie actor Jacob Elordi has been forced to pull out of a high-profile hosting gig after injuring himself. He was set to join the official jury for the Cannes Film Festival next week, but he's broken his foot and can no longer make it. Organisers now scrambling to fill his spot alongside other famous faces such as Demi Moore and Stellan Skarsgård.
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9: In sport, there are calls for the AFL to offer discounted tickets to venues outside of Melbourne after it cut the price of GA passes for matches at Marvel and the MCG. But Fans Association President Ron Isco wants to know why fans in other cities don't get the same.
12: The question from other fans, because footy is AFL, not VFL, will be, hey, what about us?
9: And seems like Aussie golfer Cam Smith might have his pick of the tours as LIV Golf players scramble to find pathways back to other events. It comes after Saudi Arabia's public investment fund pulled their funding. That's the latest in news and sport.
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1: One Heineken, please. 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
15: Channel 19, the top today. It's currently 15 degrees. I'm Monique Crichton with the 1 o'clock update. The Barossa Valley is set to get a major hotel development. The state government approving plans for the Intercontinental Resort and Spa. The Williamstown project is tipped to create 461 jobs during construction and 229 once complete. Police are investigating two disturbing incidents. A Goodwood post office was robbed by a man armed with a hatchet just before closing time yesterday afternoon, and a man was allegedly stabbed after someone demanded money from him in Glenelg South late last night. Our counter-terrorism online centre has been given a big boost, the federal government announcing it'll provide $74 million for the centre over the next 2 years in a bid to slow down radicalisation. Home Affairs Minister Tony Burke says since 2024, federal police have charged dozens with new radicalisation offences.
16: The Australian Federal Police have put in 31 charges. Of those 31 charges, 19 are minors. This feature of young people being radicalised fast online is real.
15: Three Northern Territory child protection workers have been fired over their handling of the case involving Kumanjaya Little Baby, the five-year-old girl allegedly murdered after being abducted from a town camp in Alice Springs last week. It's been reported there were multiple calls to child protection in the weeks leading up to her death. And Kylie is still spinning around. A teaser for her three-part doco has dropped.
17: I love the moments around the shop.
18: It's all I
17: want to
18: do, so won't you dance?
17: That feeling of freedom. I hate being boxed in.
15: It hits Netflix in a fortnight.
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15: Port Adelaide's rising star nominee Jack Whitlock is bucking the trend of young key forwards, fast-tracking his way through his second season. The teenager has been learning plenty from Mitch Georgiades, and the pair are keen to exploit the Dogs' decimated defence on Friday night.
20: Today we did a lot of stuff together as well, which is good, setting up his leads, and I think his footwork's one of the best in the league.
15: One Aussie is through to the second round of the Italian Tennis Open, while another is out. Talia Gibson progressed to the second round. Rinki Hijikata didn't. Alexander Vukic, Alexei Poprin, Alia Tomljanovic and Daria Kasatkina are in action tonight.
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15: Showers about today, 19 the top, cloudy and 17 tomorrow, then a shower or two Friday and 18. It's currently 15 degrees and our new iHeart app has had a major facelift. 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
24: Hey Miguel. Hey Hectorville, it's Bilko. In the chair and on the air this afternoon, Adelaide have unveiled the Sir Douglas Nicholls Round Guernsey. Have you seen the design by Wayne Malera? It's deeply personal, the story of family, culture and football through Indigenous art. It is just a sight to behold. Unpack it if you get a chance. Our sizzling 70s triple plays are coming up, and a song that is rumoured to have had an errant vocal from one of the ABBA girls. That's on the way at Cruise 1323.

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Cruise 1323 lining up another sizzling 70s triple play right now. And I can't believe John Travolta had to convince Olivia Newton-John on bended knee to do the movie Grease. The chemistry was just palpable. I mean, take this song for example. You can feel it through the radio, can't you? Cruise 1323.

0: 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We love the 70s when no one ever said,
1: I'm doing Dry July.
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0: through Rainella and Wollonga, classic hits, Cruise 1323 with Credence and Eurythmics from Be Yourself Tonight, and the track that Stevie Wonder said yes to, playing harmonica. There must be an angel playing with my heart. It's Bilko. I tell you, the algal bloom causing a lot of hassles for businesses. North Haven, for example, talking to Andrew down there from the Ram Bait and Tackle Shop, got approved for a $10,000 government grant for any business impacted by the bloom a fortnight ago, but has decided to pull the pin after 6 years, and this weekend's his final weekend. I mean, that grant has coincided with this temporary fishing ban the government's put in place to help species recover after the bloom. But when you look at revenue, I mean, he's normally turning around 50, 60 grand of revenue. Lately, that's decreased to 12 grand. So, Andrew, sorry to see you go, brother, but you've done a great job, and look, thanks for being there.
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0: Gresham O'Connell getting you home with a laugh from five. This is Adelaide's Classic Hits, Cruise 1323. The Auskick dad claiming to be the leaker of Brisbane scouting notes on Essendon players has hit back, asking if the contents of the whiteboard were so confidential, why was it just sitting there? Well, it's like the notes on someone's fridge at their house. You don't look at them. All that being unpacked in Sports Day from 6 o'clock tonight. And you know how the musical Hair changed Marsha Hines' life here in Australia? It did the same for another musical great. She is coming up on Cruise.
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16: 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Delays too through Paradise at Gorge Road near Jan Street, down to 40 in both directions, and the same in Somerton Park at Brighton Road near Elgar Road, also down to 40 around works. 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
19: Showers are 19 the top today. It's currently 17 degrees. I'm Monique Crichton with a 3 o'clock update. We're being warned today cooler conditions are here to stay. The mercury has struggled to get to 18 degrees today and the forecast is for a top of just 17 tomorrow. Dean Naramore from the Bureau says the cold snap isn't bringing moisture though.
20: Widespread cloud cover though is likely across much of southern South Australia. So it'll be a grey old day for many areas, but unfortunately not much rainfall for those looking for it. Maybe just a few showers around coastal parts of the southeast.
19: A 43-year-old man from Salisbury East is facing court over an alleged grow house. Police say they've seized 193 dope plants and hydroponic equipment from a property where the power had been bypassed. A 42-year-old man has escaped serious injury after a knife attack at Glenelg South. A 19-year-old man's been charged over the incident in Penzance Street late last night. A $10 billion fuel security package will be announced in next week's federal budget. The Prime Minister saying they want to make sure that fuel is available in regional areas and for critical industries.
21: A permanent government-owned Australian fuel security reserve of around 1 billion litres and lift the minimum stockholding obligation by around 10 days for every type of fuel.
19: And another accolade for Aussie actress Rose Byrne. She's been nominated for a Tony Award for Best Leading Actress in a Play for her role in Fallen Angels. The Tonys will take place on June 7.
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19: The AFL's under pressure to extend its discounted ticket offer to venues outside of Melbourne. Those heading to Marvel or the G between rounds 10 and 15 will benefit, but Fans Association President Ron Isco isn't happy.
22: Why can't they have $20 entry price for general admission or $40 for family in the other states? So as good as what the AFL has done with MCG and Marvel, tick. The question from other fans, because footy is AFL, not VFL, will be, hey, what about us?
19: And the Sixers are losing Mike Wells after he guided the club to a near miss in the NBL title race. He's heading home to Utah despite just signing a contract extension through to the end of the 2028 season.
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19: Showers about today 19, the top cloudy tomorrow 17, then a shower or two Friday and 18. It's currently 17 degrees and our new iHeart app has had a major facelift. 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
23: Afternoon, Woodcroft. It's Bilker in the chair and on the air this afternoon. You might have heard about Dolly Parton pulling her Las Vegas residency a few months back due to illness, but now at 80, she's decided I've got to call time so she won't be coming back, which is disastrous. Her musical ability on stage is just second to none. Bit like our next guest coming up in our 70s triple play. Like Marsha Hines, her life was changed by the musical Hair. Who was that young soul? She's coming up. Classic Hits, Cruise 1323.

0: Diddy-doo, classic hits, Cruise 1323, on air and at iHeart. It is Bill Code. You remember Donna Summer? She had a life change, just like Marsha Hines in the musical Hair, which took her to Germany and Europe, and while living there in Munich, became very fluent in German, working in the theatre. It was there she met the producers Giorgio Moroder and Peter Bellotte, the partnership that launched her career and one of her greatest disco songs ever. And that's coming up next as part of our sizzling 70s triple play.
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2: 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Slowing through Old Noolunga, we have a breakdown at Main South Road near Seaford Road. In St. Morris, there's debris on McGill Road near Glenburn Road and through Henley Beach. Urgent gas works on Seaview Road near Grange Road, causing some delays to Edwardstown. Urgent sewer works are happening at Crossroad near Winifred Avenue. Slowing too through Plimpton at Marion Road near Glengull Terrace, both directions down to 40. 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

0: Another sizzling 70s triple play. Done and dusted, Donna Summer's Hot Stuff out of 79. Really launched her as a disco queen, that one. Classic hits, Cruise 1323, on till the end of May right now. The South Australian History Fest is on. That's why at the moment you're getting the opportunity to do all these different historical things you've never done. You can take the arcade guided history tours every Wednesday if you want to through the city. There's the Community Weaving Project happening every Friday around the Afflure Peninsula. And you can check out the History of Migration to South Australia. That takes place most afternoons. A chance to see where we came from. The emancipation that launched us as a non-convict colony. It is fascinating at the moment. Details, if you need to know more, on the Cruise 1323 website.
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0: AI, it's all the rage right now. 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

0: From Elizabeth Grove to McDonald Park, classic hits, Cruise 1323. Don't forget Christian O'Connell back from 5 this afternoon. 48 teams, 104 games, 3 host nations. It's the biggest ever FIFA World Cup. It is getting very near. All that and more, and of course the biggest AFL news, back from 6 tonight with Sports Day.
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17: 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Slowing through Old Noolunga with a breakdown at Main South Road near Seaford Road. To St Morris, there's debris on McGill Road near Glenburn Road and around Henley Beach. Urgent gas works on Seaview Road near Grange Road causing some delays as well. to Plimpton at Marion Road near Glengyle Terrace. It's dropped to 40 in both directions around ongoing works. 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
18: Down to just 10 tonight. It's currently 18 degrees. I'm Monique Crichton with the 4 o'clock update. The Barossa Valley is set to get a major hotel development. The state government approving plans for the Intercontinental Resort and Spa. The Williamstown project is tipped to create 461 jobs during construction and 229 once complete. Police are investigating two disturbing incidents. The Goodwood Post Office was robbed by a man armed with a hatchet just before closing time yesterday afternoon. And a man was allegedly stabbed after someone demanded money from him in a Glenelg South Street late last night. Victorians are being assured every possible resource is being put into bringing recent Melbourne firebombings to an end. Operation Eclipse has been established with concerns organised crime is behind the targeted attacks on adult entertainment sites. Police Commissioner Mike Bush admits they're trying to work out the motive for the attacks and just who's pulling the strings.
19: We've been successful to date in apprehending 35 offenders that are currently facing 140 charges. That's a good start.
18: Federal police have confirmed that some of the ISIS brides will be arrested when they arrive back in the country. A group of four women and nine children are expected back from Syria tomorrow night. And the Rolling Stones will release a new album in July, complete with an appearance from the late Charlie Watts. His drumming from one of his final recording sessions before his death back in 2021 will appear on a track on Foreign Tongues.
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18: Marcus Bontempelli is expected to play in Friday night's clash with the Power here at Adelaide Oval. Luke Beveridge says the Bont has been dealing with a knee and heel issue and was restricted to light duties at training today. But the Bulldogs coach says the skipper is confident he can lace up the boots.
20: It's a pretty high bar as far as the pain threshold for him with discomfort, and he wants to play. Not going to talk him out of doing that.
18: Adelaide's away to the Tigers on Sunday. And more turmoil in the NBL with Adelaide 36ers coach Mike Wells leaving the club just a week after signing a contract extension, a visit to family in Utah, leading to the decision to leave SA.
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18: Down to 10 tonight, cloudy tomorrow with a top of 17, then a shower or two on Friday and 18. It's currently 18 degrees and our new iHeart app has had a major facelift. 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
0: Hello, it's Bilko. We just love our sizzling 70s. We do it at lunchtime every day in a special Friday night edition from 7 o'clock. More of our triple plays coming up featuring the biggest Kenny Rogers song ever. It's the one you like to close a nightclub with to get out the door. And, of course, people thought Bruce Springsteen's Born in the USA album was all about Americana. It was actually a massive anti-Vietnam protest song. One of the big tracks from that is coming up on Classic Hits, Cruise 1323.

0: On air and on iHeart, classic hits, Cruise 1323. That's the follow-up to Downtown, Petula Clark's I Know A Place. Downtown launched in the US, and that just cemented her skills. Tony Hatch, of course, being the man who wrote that song. Hey, coming up on the 16th of May, you know Car Clue is great for creativity, colour and imagination. It's an open day happening on the 16th. It's called the Art Making Family Day for kids between 0 and 12. Right across the grounds, you can explore the different artists. Talk to, say, Alice Lindstrom, who puts the program together. She wants kids to think for themselves and build a bit of confidence. You don't get a real chance to have a look at these places. So if you want to get involved, mark it on the calendar, the 16th of May. There are details on the Cruise 1323 website.
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2: 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Slowing through Holden Hill around a collision at Suttoth Road near Northeast Road. In South Plympton, we have a crash at Crossroad near the Servo and through Old Norlunga. A breakdown at Main South Road near Seaford Road. To St Morris, there's debris on McGill Road near Glenburn Road, causing some delays as well. Choose to fight MND this big freeze. 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That's Adelaide's latest traffic.
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14: Down to 10 tonight, cloudy tomorrow with a top of 17, then a shower or two on Friday and 18. It's currently 18 degrees and our new iHeart app has had a major facelift. 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

0: From Dudley Park to Greenacres, classic hits, Cruise 1323, Bruce Springsteen's anti-Vietnam protest album, Born in the USA. That's one of the big tracks from that one, Dancing in the Dark, which you might like. At Empress Josephine's Garden. Have you heard about this? Light Square is showing off something you don't see very much. Which Australian plants bloomed in a grand French garden back in the day? Kangaroos, black swans, Rome near Paris. One woman's curiosity bridged two continents. Empress Josephine had her, I suppose, had the world at her fingertips. And you get a chance to see that in the Immersive Light and Art Show in Light Square. It's on until the end of May if you're keen to peruse.
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0: Adelaide's Classic Hits, Cruise 1323, 5 o'clock news coming up. You've seen Adelaide unveiled there, Sir Douglas Nicholls, round Guernsey. Designed by Wayne Malera, telling his personal story of family, culture and footy through Indigenous art. It is just incredible. We'll look at that tonight in Sports Day. It's back from 6, but next, Christian O'Connell. If you need a laugh, he'll get you home that way.
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20: 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Slow going through Holden Hill after an earlier collision at Saddle Road near Northeast Road. Another one through South Plimpton at Crossroad near the Servo to look out for. In St. Morris, there's debris on McGill Road near Glenburn Road. And through Henley Beach, urgent gas works happening along Seaview Road near Grange Road. Mum's the word this Mother's Day at Faster Pasta, along with two others. 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That's Adelaide's latest traffic.
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21: Down to 10 tonight. It's currently 18 degrees. I'm Monique Crichton with the 5 o'clock update. We're still being urged to conserve fuel where possible, despite big money going into increasing our fuel stocks. The federal budget will include a $10 billion package to make sure we have at least 50 days of supply.
22: An Australian fuel security and resilience package. This is aimed at making sure that Australians can have more confidence in protecting our energy sovereignty, not just during this crisis, but going forward as well.
21: That's Prime Minister Anthony Albanese. Police have raided an alleged grow house in Salisbury East. They've seized close to 200 cannabis plants and hydroponic equipment from the property. A 43-year-old man facing court on multiple charges, including cultivation. A big makeover is planned for a two-storey motel at Kent Town. The O'Connor Lodge on Decatable Terrace will be demolished in favour of a 12-storey residential tower, complete with 113 apartments and 138 hotel rooms if rezoning is approved. The ISIS brides are on their way back to Australia, having secured flights out of Syria, but Federal Police Commissioner Chrissy Barrett says the women and children will be met by officers.
23: Some individuals will be arrested and charged. Some will face continued investigations when they arrive in Australia.
21: And Aussie actor Jacob Elordi has been forced to pull out of a high-profile hosting gig. He was set to join the jury for the Cannes Film Festival next week, but he's broken his foot and can no longer make it. Organisers are scrambling to fill his spot alongside other famous faces such as Demi Moore.
24: Universal Motor Auctions say no sale, no charge. 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
21: Bulldogs coach Luke Beveridge says the Bond has been restricted to light duties at training today ahead of Friday night's clash with Port Adelaide. But Marcus Bontempelli is confident he'll be fit to play, despite dealing with a knee and heel issue.
26: He'd be the first to tell us. He's missed a game here and there, as you know, and he missed the start of last year because he had to. But if he's really compromised in anything, then he definitely won't play, and we're not at that point at the moment.
21: Adelaide's got the travel this weekend, taking on the Tigers on Sunday. And the Adelaide 36ers are on the hunt for a new head coach. Mike Wells is leaving the club after two seasons, saying it's time to spend more time with his US-based family. He guided the Sixers to the brink of the NBL title this season.
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21: Down to 10 tonight. Cloudy tomorrow with a top of 17, then a shower or two on Friday and 18. It's currently 18 degrees and our new iHeart app has had a major facelift. 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
30: 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On today's show, what have we got for you? Have you got a name for your car? And have you got a story about bad time for a power outage? We had so many yesterday, we're doing a part two today. And we're also looking for and celebrating, as we get ready for Mother's Day this weekend, Australia's funniest mums. Mums, you can call the show and do a joke. You could be joining us Friday for Stand Up Mums Live. The winning mum gets an amazing prize. How about this? It's the ultimate pampering weekend, five-star hotel. You and whoever you want to take with you, two nights on us. We'll tell you more about that during the next hour on the show. Coming up next, your names, your cars, and bad time for a power cut. 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
1: Have you got a name for your car? And have you got a story about bad time for a power outage? Favourites yesterday for names you got for your cars. Tanya, she got a Hyundai Sonata called Frank. As in, Frank, I did it my way, Sonata. Fiona, also brilliant. Kia Stonic, named Stonic the Hedgehog. Brilliant. And then Dave's rocking around right now in a Toyota Kluger. First name, Freddie. Surname, of course, you got it, Kluger. Anita has named her Mazda Phyllis after her late grandmother, which I love. Pauline, my husband, has a Mini called Minimax. Bill's driving a grey BMW X2 named Gru. The shape of the roofline on his car reminds him of Gru's back.
2: So specific.
1: And then yesterday we started to get great stories about bad time for a power cut.
3: Back in the 80s, we're at the cinema watching Air Force One.

0: And about 10 minutes before the end of the movie, the power goes out. And they left us sitting in the dark for 5 or 10 minutes. And then they came and said, it looks like it's a suburb-wide outage. We don't know how long it's going to be. Have some free tickets.
1: This is a story about my 96-year-old Nan. So she's got one of these electric recliner chairs. So the power cut out and she couldn't get out of it because she couldn't move the chair. So she was stuck in it in a horizontal position for about 3 hours.
2: All right, now you've got one for us, Rio.
3: Yes, I've got a story about bad time for the power to go out. Quick bit of context, but it is important. So for about 26 years of my life, I was a straight man. And then at some point around COVID, I was like, wait a minute. Maybe I'm attracted to guys and girls.
2: I've never heard of someone talking about their coming out story involving COVID.
3: It was actually a crucial part of it, I think.
2: So what, you're saying you'd still be now with women if it hadn't been for COVID?
3: Maybe, yeah.
2: Wow, that's an incredible story.
3: It was that damn AstraZeneca.
2: There are so many stories about COVID. I've not heard that it turned me gay.
3: Yes, I had the sore throat and then the gay.
2: Yes, but it was a sore throat first.
3: Sore throat.
2: Spicy cough and then spicy lovers.
3: Exactly. So I was living in Melbourne, obviously in lockdown. My family live in Sydney and I was like, well, I have to tell them. I can't just like wait until this endless lockdown. So I organised a Zoom with my family and I wasn't super anxious or anything about it until the actual Zoom call came up and it's all their five faces there and you're sort of...
2: I've always wondered like this. Yeah, it must be a lot of pressure for people when they actually have this incredible moment where they really finally want to say the truth about them. It's a lot, isn't it?
3: Yeah, and it didn't hit me until literally the call started because I have a very loving, progressive family. I never, you know, feared any of it. But then you're looking at them, looking at you, and you know that the sort of version of yourself that they've known, I'm the youngest, you know, since I was born, that version is there's a different, there's a whole different version of yourself that you're about to tell them about.
2: And
3: Or you think there is, yeah, exactly. And then I eventually managed to sort of summon the willpower to push it out. And I said, guys, I think I'm bisexual. And there was this long pause. I'm like, okay, maybe they're just taking it in. I was like, oh, no, their faces are paused. I was like, they didn't hear this.
2: Oh, no. Oh, no. You got the lag.
3: The next thing I hear is mum going, huh?
2: Oh, they're back online. They're back online.
3: Okay, I'm bisexual, and mum goes, "Well, I can't. Sorry, the Wi-Fi's. I'm dating guys and girls." And my sister goes, "Oh, I think I hear him. He's saying he's dating two women. He's in a thruple."
4: Oh, no.
2: Goes, they must have gone, bloody hell, COVID's really upped his game.
3: Mum goes, what's
2: he was a virgin when he left Sydney.
3: Mum goes, what's a thruple? Oh. And my sister's like, well, Rio's dating two women. I'm like, no,
2: he's not.
3: I'm the opposite of that. And at this point, I've lost the room. And the significance of the moment.
2: Were they surprised?
3: Well, one of the first things, I can't remember who said it, mum or one of the sisters said, well, you know, we did have inklings because when you were 8, you used to put Riverdance, Lord of the Dance on VCR and dance in front of it.
2: But that means there must be so many closeted men around who simply loved Irish dance.
3: But I would watch Riverdance and dance along to it, like skip and throw.
2: Well, that's not being a precursor to gayness, is it?
3: Pretty bloody gay.
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0: Christian O'Connell's show. Do you have a name for your car? And have you got a story about a bad time for a power cut? Christian, I got a BMW called Scotty, as in beam me up, Scotty. Christian, my wife and I recently bought our first ever new car. Congratulations. And we got a Forester. Good car, those. Sure car, isn't it, Alex?
1: Sure is.
0: Yeah, good, solid car. Forester Gump.
2: Good.
0: That's a good one. Power action story, Christian. I was with my girlfriend, now wife, kissing on the lounge, watching a movie. That's the impression of a power cut. My girlfriend said, "Are you okay?" I said, "No, my meat is defrosting." That's not code. This is not a drill. Some nice ribeye, sir. What about Rolf the VW Golf? Ooh. Rolf the Golf is great. Let's take some calls right now. Oh, a couple more that came in on text. Lawrence, three electric cars. Wait, what do you got? Showroom there, mate? Sparky, Tron, and AC/DC. Oh, he's got a theme. Mars got a dark grey Isuzu D-Max Ute. Sounds like I'm doing one of my voiceovers here. The new dark grey Isuzu D-Max Ute named Gary because it's a cranky old bastard. Gary's normally are my brother-in-law one, and he would agree. Shane's got a Mini Cooper named Alice Cooper. Very good, Shane. And Rob named his, I'm just doing a remix, Ford Ranger Sabrina. He got her on Halloween.
3: Oh, yeah, Sabrina the Witch.
0: Very good. Yeah, it's good, yeah. Darren, welcome to the show.
4: How are we?
0: I'm good, Darren. I hope you're well. Thanks for calling. So, tell us about the name you got for your car, mate.
4: The name I've given my car is Dwayne.
1: How come?
4: It's a VW Amarok.
0: I didn't realise we were doing sort of a punchline setup now, like the
4: It's Dwayne the Amarok Johnson.
0: I love that. That's a great one. Linda, welcome to the show.
5: Christian, picture this.
0: I will.
5: It's Christmas Day. Lunch is at 12. 16 people coming over. 11 a.m., power goes out.
0: Oh, no.
5: So no time to panic. Grab the extension leads, over the fence to the neighbours, plug it in, save Christmas.
1: Oh. Nice.
0: That's like a key part of every single Christmas movie, is someone has to save Christmas.
1: Yes, yes.
0: And you, Linda, saved Christmas.
5: But lunch was only three quarters cooked, so out comes the Barbie. It was panic stations.
0: Yeah, I bet, yeah. All right, sounds like you're breaking into somewhere and the alarm's going off. Is that an alarm in the background?
5: Microwave.
0: Pete, mum and me. All right, we'll leave you to it. Well, thanks for freeing up some time to give us a call.
5: Thank you.
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7: 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Slowing through Smithfield Plains around a collision at Curtis Road near Peachy Road. In Penfield, a crash at Wama Road near Argent Road. And to Glenelg, there's a burst water main at Brighton Road near Maxwell Terrace, slowing things down for outbound travellers. In Henley Beach, we've got urgent gas works underway on Seaview Road near Grange Road. 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
3: Down to 10 tonight, cloudy tomorrow with a top of 17, then a shower or two on Friday and 18. It's currently 18 degrees and our new iHeart app has had a major facelift. 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

0: Christian O'Connell's show. We're looking for Australia's funniest mums.
1: Mum's gonna tell a joke. Mama go make you laugh. Sally, Mary or Nicole, they're gonna make you laugh.
0: Jokes, you say? Rio, did you ever hear about the two baked beans that hitchhiked around Australia?
2: No.
0: They ended up in cans.
2: That's good.
0: Thank you.
1: Mum's gonna tell a joke. Mama go make you laugh. Sally, Mary or Nicole, they're gonna make you laugh.
0: Now, very few of the jokes we've got so far. You know, there's some old jokes where you know the punchline. We're going to play a game right now. I'm willing to bet you're all... I want you all to say the punchline. You all know this very old joke. You ready, Alex?
3: Yep.
0: You ready, Rio?
2: Yep.
0: You ready, Patsy?
4: Let's do it.
0: I'm going to do the setup. I'm willing to guess you're all going to know the punchline. Count to three and then say what you think it is.
2: Okay.
0: Guys, why did the wombat decide to cross over the road?
4: I don't know. Why did the wombat cross the road?
0: No, he's flat, mate.
4: How would we ever get that one?
0: What?
4: I've never heard that in my life.
0: That's like a classic Goldie one. Caitlin, you would have picked the wrong person. You would have got that, wouldn't you?
5: Absolutely got it, but it's such a sad joke.
4: It is.
2: Hang on, what was the line?
0: It lives in joke world. It didn't really... Don't ever go and see Jimmy Carlisle, by the way, if you're going to get upset by that one. Wow, you'll be gone within 30 seconds. All right, so we get some mums on.
2: Yes.
0: God, the old call and response seems a bit worked today. News and sport a little bit dead-eye today, aren't they, CP? All right, let's get some of these mums and on. Pauline, what's your joke for us, mate?
6: Okay, what did the chicken say when it saw a lettuce on the road?
0: I don't know. What did the chicken say when it saw a lettuce on the road?
6: Chicken Caesar salad.
0: I got it. It's a great one.
1: Mama just made us laugh.
0: Pauline, we love it. Well done. That's a great one. Thank you very much for calling. Now, Mum Jodie, what's your joke for us?
7: Why can't you hear a pterodactyl go to the toilet?
0: I don't know. Why can't you hear a pterodactyl go to the toilet?
7: Because the pee is silent.
0: That's a smart one. High joke IQ.
1: Mama just made us laugh.
0: Jodie, come on down Friday for Stand Up Mums Live.
7: Wonderful, thank you. Can't wait.
0: See you then. Kylie, welcome to the show.
8: How are you?
0: I'm good. Now, Kylie, what's your mum joke for us, mate?
8: Okay, who can drink 20 litres of fuel and not get sick?
0: I don't know. Who can drink 20 litres of fuel and not get sick?
8: Jerry can.
0: Oh, come on. She showed us in one hand and then gave it in the other hand.
1: Mama just made us laugh.
0: High level, very good. Kylie, thank you very much for calling.
8: You're welcome, thank
0: and
8: you.
0: And let's try Simone now.
9: Hi, Christian, how are you?
0: I'm good, Simone. Thanks for calling the show. Are you well?
9: I'm very well. Looking forward to this amazing prize, hopefully. Fingers crossed.
0: Okay, off you go, Simone. We're all ears.
9: Why don't birds wear underwear?
0: I don't know. Oh, no. Why don't birds wear underwear?
9: Because their peckers on their face.
0: Listen, we managed to get through a good week of this without any... Well done.
1: Mama just made us laugh.
0: Simone, you've got to come down Friday. You're straight through. Golden buzzer all the way. Come in Friday. We see you then. Well done.
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12: And Rana Hussein, Queensland and New South Wales have made minor changes for Game 2 of the Women's Origin at Suncorp Stadium. Maroons rookie Phoenix Rain Hippie is ruled out of next Thursday's clash with a hamstring injury, while Kaylee Joseph and Mackenzie Wheeler being monitored for concussion. The Blues have named debutant Reema Butler on the bench, with Kezzy Apps elevated to the starting side. Melbourne Vixens have hit a major milestone, the Super Netball Club surpassing 10,000 members for the first time. And the WNBL has appointed Opals legend Lauren Jackson as its chief strategy and basketball partnerships officer.
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0: Christian O'Connell Show. All right, today's time waster, athlete songs. Today, then, we're looking for your athlete songs. What a great song that was from the 90s. Beck, Loser.
1: Mm-hmm.
0: Loser of the 2003 Rugby World Cup.
1: Whoa.
2: We're throwing it back.
0: Huh?
2: 23 years.
0: Yeah, don't matter, mate. Trying to get over it.
2: Okay, want to get into Losers?
3: Still hurts.
0: I'm a Barty girl in a Barty world. Gold. Worn this way. Baby, I was worn this way.
2: Where gold.
0: Yeah, worn to be wild.
2: Okay, you get wild.
0: And I'm Warny, Warny. And he was.
2: Yes.
0: It's the Warny triple up.
2: That is gold double plus.
0: All right, Rhea, what have you got? Athlete songs.
2: Usain in the membrane.
0: Insane in the membrane. I had insane in the worn brain.
2: Okay, well, yeah, you got
0: but
2: rid
0: that's
2: of it.
0: Why that's why I left it on the floor. Pele!
2: Clicking awesome, that one.
0: Very good. Clicking awesome, that.
2: And Muhammad Ali, fabulous, he was
0: oh, such a musicality today. He's definitely gay. All right, then. Your athlete songs. Strong start from Lisa Casper. I Can't Get No Max Verstappen.
2: Oh, wow. That is gold out of the blocks.
0: Surname spelt correctly as well. Not easy with that autocorrect. Who let the dogs gout?
2: Gold as well.
0: Get ready for a lot of gout.
2: Okay.
0: He hears every other one today. The Beatles, Twist and...
2: Gout.
0: You got it, my friend.
2: Silver.
0: Janie's got a ray gun.
3: God help us.
2: Gold. Amazing.
0: Adam, well done for that one. Remember, what does the fox say?
2: Of course I think.
0: What about Olympian? What does the Jess Fox say?
2: Very good. Silver plus.
0: Well done, Lockie. Eternal Olympic flame.
2: Silver.
0: This is how we hew it. This is how we hew it.
2: Gold.
0: Laura, well done. Phelps like Teen Spirit.
2: Silver.
0: Return of the McEnroe.
2: Silver plus.
0: I Want to Break Freeman.
2: Gold.
0: Some Aaron Chumbawamba with pom thumping. All right, Nathan. Come on, mate.
2: Gold, a million.
0: I drew first blood and now this. Forgot how it works. Know your place. Lucky to be here, mate. You're lucky to be here.
2: Your place.
0: I'm not laughing, I'm crying. That don't messy me much.
2: Silver.
0: Well done, Michael. I can see clearly now.
2: Oh, lovely, elegant.
0: It's spreading the songs.
2: Gold.
0: Gout of my dreams. Gout of my dreams.
2: Silver.
0: To my car. Wake me up before you...
3: Gout.
0: You got it.
2: Oh. Bronze.
0: Honestly, there's hundreds of these gout. Just anything that is shoving it in. This will probably win me something. Kicking awesome. Baby Got Shaq.
2: Gold.
0: Knock on Tiger Woods.
2: Silver.
0: Love Shaq.
2: Bronze.
0: Messi's Girl.
2: Gold.
0: England's... Christian, have you heard about England's... Here we go. Christian, have you heard about England's new World Cup song? Footloose is not coming home. Doesn't even work.
2: It doesn't make sense.
0: Structurally correct.
2: Bronze, I gotta say.
0: Structurally correct. Bronze. Probably actually will be true, but structurally it's not correct. All right, who is the winner today? Who is best in show?
2: Led from start to finish, I Can't Get No Max Verstappen.
0: That was well done to you, Lisa Casper. You are today's winner, winning $500 to spend at Kogan.com. That's the Christian O'Connell Show for today. We are back tomorrow. 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
3: 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Slowing through Penfold with roads closed due to a crash at Wamma Road between Andrews Road and Heaslip Road. At the Bay, a burst water main at Brighton Road near Maxwell Terrace, slowing things down for outbound. And to Henley Beach, there's urgent gas works happening along Seaview Road near Grange Road, causing some delays. Delays too through Plimpton around Marion Road at Glengyle Terrace, down to 40 in both directions there. SAN has helped people navigate complex mental health for 40 years. 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
8: Yes, you are, and we're just going to spend some time with Ken Oath for the moment. The Type House Sports Update not too far away. The hopes and dreams of the 18 AFL clubs, where they find themselves after the first third of the season and what they stand to gain as we enter the grind in the mind of Kenny Hinkley. Apsy sent a text, and he's followed up with a call, so we better get to him quickly. I take it this is important. Apsy, welcome to Sports Day.
9: Morning, boys. Morning. Afternoon. How are we all?
10: Jeez. You are from Bannockburn, so it could be morning.
9: Come on, Kenny. Don't be like that. He's anyway, quick. We've come up with a bit of a coaching recruitment plan for Carlton today in the crib sheds at work with great Geelong local legend Darren Doggy Ryan.
8: Here we go.
9: We're going to go with Ken's going to... Now that the 36ers don't need him as the coaching mentor, we're going to take him on as a coaching mentor.
8: Hang on, they've already got a coaching mentor, Apsy. So his good mate Simo's getting sacked already.
9: Yeah, Simo's going to have to go with Ozzy, unfortunately.
8: Okay, righto, they're and, a package.
9: Kenny will come over and support Corey Enright as the head coach of Carlton.
10: Boris, I like it.
9: And then that'll segue nicely into Butters making his way into the navy blue.
8: You're working in, Apsy.
9: We've had a fair old think about it. It's been a pretty tough time for us Carlton supporters. So.
10: Did you say think or drink?
9: Both.
8: One's drives you to that, doesn't it?
11: What do you think the Blues are capable of?
9: Look, gee, at the start of the year, I did think finals was a genuine possibility again, but I think the consistent lack of effort on the field is showing us that we're not going to progress any quicker than what Essendon or Richmond or West Coast are at the moment.
11: Would you consider Harry as a defender?
9: 110%. I was listening in last night and I absolutely love the idea.
11: Yep, I was one of Hoyne's specials.
8: He's a good kick, good field kick, Harry. Apsy, thank you. And I'm not sure if that was part counselling, part call for us, but hopefully they ticked both boxes.
12: You are an ideas.
8: You're an absolute ideas man, and we love your ideas. Yeah, there'll be a watch from here. We'll just leave it at that. Hey, North Melbourne, a text here as well. North should be better than 4-4, considering their unbelievably easy draw so far. They'll be lucky to win a game over the next 6 weeks, says 195. So that they were more than rumours. They were threats of a board coup at the start of the year. Like, the president, Sonia Hood, didn't shy away from the fact that this was a huge season for her club's football department specifically. The time to climb was now. The president said. So they're 4-4.
10: Pretty good call with the draw they've had.
8: Yeah, they've dropped games to Geelong and GWS in the last fortnight. So they were at 4-2, weren't they? So the frailties are there, Ken. But do you feel they're getting there? So they've got Sydney next, then Adelaide away, and they got Gold Coast and Fremantle in this next little run as well. So the degree of difficulty is going to ratchet up a bit.
10: Well, it has to go up when you've already played Essendon, West Coast, Port. Just looking through Carlton,
8: yeah.
10: So Richmond as well. So you've had the bottom four or five on the ladder. So it has to actually go up, and that's where. But this is your dreams. Your dreams were at the start of the preseason. If we could be 4-4 after eight,
8: yeah.
10: That's okay for a side who's been at the... Don't forget how long they've been at the bottom. They've been terrible for ages.
8: Isn't that long enough?
10: Yeah, that is long enough. That's what I'm saying. But 4-4, if you weren't involved and you didn't want to be the voice of North Melbourne and come up and say exactly what you did, if North Melbourne get a winning season, and I've said that about, I think, for St Kilda, North Melbourne and Port Adelaide, if you get a winning season, and I mean a winning season is you go plus one on wins, losses... That's a winning season. If you get a winning season this year, I think that's a great outcome for North Melbourne. I think it would be a great outcome for St Kilda, who have brought a lot of new people in and they've got a lot of youth. And I think it would be an outstanding outcome for Port Adelaide with the changeover of coaching and everything that's gone on in the last 12 months.
8: Yeah. All right. Well, we'll see where they land. They've got a tough run over the course of the next month. 1-300-736-736.
11: Just going back to North, though, Ken, do they have to jump even higher than just the next group? I mean, they've been in the bottom four for, 6 years or whatever it's been. And they've had so long, I assume when they jumped, they would seriously jump, and jump almost into finals contention. Because if they don't do that, then their group isn't strong enough. Because if they were going to jump, they should be jumping, eight places.
10: Yeah, I agree. I think everyone expects that to happen in footy, but it just doesn't. It very rarely happens you get this big launch from the top to the bottom. You know, there's some sides who, for obvious reasons, and some of those sides that go from bottom four to top four, like Adelaide last year went from bottom four to top of the ladder.
11: Mm.
10: But you only have to look back through the year or two before. They just missed the finals by a kick and a goal umpiring decision that one stage cost them a finals position.
8: Yeah.
10: North Melbourne are nowhere near that team. They've never been close to competing in the... They've been winning 1s, 2s and 3s. You know, if they got to 11, I think it would be an enormous season.
11: No, that's 11's a big jump.
10: Yeah, but I think 11's what they should be... They should be aiming for a winning season.
11: Yeah.
10: They're 4-4 now. What do we got? We've got 15 games to go. So they've got to go 50-50 for their next 15 and end up at 11.
8: 11 at the start of the year was entirely realistic. That's entirely realistic. I mean, defensively they can. They've conceded three triple-figure scores as well. And I know it's a high-scoring season, obviously, but a bit of a concern that they concede 21 goals against Geelong and the 15-15 against GWS. It could have been worse. West Coast put 17 goals past them as well. So defensively... Don't know, still a watch.
10: Yeah, if I watch them, and I watch them quite a bit, I watch them live at times, their back six or seven is their brittle. That's their fragile piece. And, they've got to figure out a way to make that a bit stronger. But that's not going to be easy to do. But they've got all this stock or talent in the midfield and forward. So they've got to play a game centre forward. So you've got to be able to squeeze the ground. You've got to get your hands on the ball where they're strong, and that's at the stoppage.
8: Isn't the North Frio in Bunbury as a North home game, Sean? Sean, you're dead right. It's at Hands Oval in Bunbury. That's round 13, but it's over in the west. That's one of the games that North are sold, and that does make it harder to get to the
11: Definitely.
8: To the 11 wins, isn't it? Balancing the bottom line with
10: Do you agree that? Do you agree with St Kilda? Do you think St Kilda should be a winning season?
8: Yeah. Oh, yeah. I mean, well, they recruited.
10: So 12 and 11 is a winning season.
8: Yeah, they're playing catch up, aren't they? Like, lost the first two, then 1-3, then 2-4, got themselves to 4-4, which makes Gold Coast into. I know yours is a bigger picture piece, Ken, but just in the right front and centre right now, Gold Coast in Darwin is a huge one for St Kilda.
10: And they're going to be, by the markets, they're the roughies.
11: Yeah.
8: Oh, yeah, but Gold Coast haven't lost it.
10: Gold Coast don't beat there, but then they play.
11: Gold Coast have got the same record as you've got in China, Ken.
10: Yeah. Yeah, they've got not sure anyone's got that good a record, but it's
8: not 100%.
10: No, it's not too bad. International's much harder to do than
11: true,
10: just
11: top jet end. Lag factor.
8: As part of Kenneth, I want to get your thoughts on Melbourne too, Ken. Just specifically the balance that Stephen King will be trying to strike behind the scenes with offense, which has been high octane and just so good to watch. and defensively, which they've been lacking a little bit. So that, that balance for him, we'll get to that in just a moment. We need to get to a Tyre Power Sports update, though, because that's where you get your free five-minute safety check. So the state of play for today. Nathan Broad at Richmond, the three-time premiership defender, has just told the Tigers he's out. He's going to finish up at the club this year. He's going to head back to WA. So I assume he keeps playing if the West Australian clubs will want him as an unrestricted free agent, Ken and Jared, or... Okay. He might just go back there and hang
11: good
8: him
11: on
8: up.
11: The weekend.
8: Yep. Xavier O'Halloran. So we'll get to the Giants and where they sit as well. Injuries have been a big part of their season.

0: your top eight players, which at the start of the year, that's what they have to be to affect you. They've had a lot come out of their top eight.
1: But that's a common denominator, isn't it? We haven't, I mean, Adelaide injuries, GWS injuries, Western Bulldogs injuries. So already only a third of the way through the season. If you cop them, you're up against it. So that's 6 to 8 weeks for O'Halloran. George Hewitt will be selected to return to Carlton this weekend is the word. So that's some big piece of news selection was at the Blues. And Josh Gablidge on X, North Melbourne, to start talks with George Wardlaw. So Josh is reporting a two-year extension is considered the most likely outcome, which, given his injury history, Ken and Jared, I think would be wise for North and maybe wise for the player as well.
2: Now, it all depends on the number, but I would have thought somebody of that talent and that obvious promise would have got one of these 6-7 year contracts.
1: They don't always do that, though, do they, given he'll want to keep his options open. What's this, 23, 24? He's in season number 4 at the moment.
2: Right.
1: A two-year contract takes him to 6, then he could sign another 2 to free agency. So you do see, I mean, Nazir only signed for a couple. I mean, you do see players do this from time to time, Ken, where they want to keep the flexibility in their options.
0: Yeah. Bergman did that at Port last year. He signed for 2 more.
1: Yeah, and if George is going to be as good as we think and he gets a good run with injury and he really pops, then I guess you don't want to be...
2: selling
1: you don't want to be anchored to an undervalued contract, yeah.
0: You don't want to be buying silver if you can get hold of gold.
2: Yeah, indeed.
1: There you go. He's on tonight, isn't he, Ken?
2: He is, he's on.
1: What about poor old Apsy from Bannockburn? 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So the state of play on Melbourne we'll get to, maybe Adelaide as well, a number of other clubs just in that middle bracket are pretty fascinating as well. So we'll get to that as our show unfolds. Keep listening, will you? We're on Sports Day on a Wednesday night. We'll be back in a moment.
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12: Yeah, you are listening to Sports Day. It's all for Kia. Make the switch to Kia's award-winning EV range. Just some off-air conversations. Hey, Ken, here's a text for you. Oh. And it comes from Alan. And Ken's asking this. Ken, do you agree with many Port fans that Port and Carlton need to race each other to the bottom of the table for their drafting prospects? Now, This is a contentious topic from Alan, but we'd be naive to think that, clubs don't stand to gain something from this, but how would you choose to answer that question? Is it addressed to you?
13: If it was a race right now, I think Carlton would be leading the race and wanting to lead the race. If both teams wanted to finish low and they both want to, I think Carlton want to finish lower more than Port, if that makes some sense.
12: Well, they're two games clear of them at the moment, which is...
13: Yeah, well, they don't have to go much better than they're going, do they? And then they'll win the race. So, I can understand why. That's why I can tell you, that's why on another day, you know, another opportunity to nail this draft stuff is something that really frustrates me, because these are the things that happen. And they get an opportunity to bring into question whether teams are flat out or fair dinkum. Yeah, I mean, can you imagine once we get to round 18... where those two teams potentially are, what everyone's going to be watching that so closely.
12: No, but I don't understand what the incentive is really to, let's call it what it is, to tank in this situation, because one's
13: got... You don't understand.
12: No, well, you think they'll gain for a second round pick? That's essentially what Andrew Bassett's saying at St Kilda, because they're tied to their two guys already.
13: What if you've got enough capital, let's say you're Carlton, and you finish bottom?
12: Yeah.
13: So you get pick one.
12: So you bid on Dougie.
13: Yeah. So you get your pick 19.
12: Yep, that's sorted. Yep.
13: And then you also go at pick two, you pick another player because you've managed to trade out Cripps or Harry.
12: They won't be able to use. Oh, okay. Well, that's a big if.
13: Ah, oh, if.
12: Oh, so we, But what would Harry Mackay get? What would Harry Mackay get in a throw? Not a top end.
13: I didn't throw up a great name, but Cripper might be able to get you a first. And they've already got Sydney's first round pick, which you know, at the moment looks like not a great first round pick. No, but
12: they're getting absorbed. I know what the argument is. I just don't think there's enough incentive there. Apart from you get that, and it's not an end of first. It won't be 19. It'll be well back. It'll be tied to their second round pick. So it's not a lot for
13: your second round pick will be 20, then 19.
12: But it'll be shoveled back by all the other things that get shoveled back. It might be mid-20s.
13: That are already stuffing up the draft.
12: Yeah. So it's compromise on top of trying to solve other compromises.
13: But you can understand why people are going to ask this question.
12: Yeah, I'm just not sure.
13: Think about Port Adelaide and go through the sums. Let's say,
12: They won't finish bottom, so it doesn't.
13: No, that's, well, but what if they finish lower than Carlton? Carlton get on a roll and win five games and happen to get up in front of Port.
12: Mm.
13: They can then bid on Walker, get an extra pick. They can also, if they get, then they're not going to be second last. So Port fans, don't panic. I'm not saying that. But if they were, they could use their second-round pick because there's a bloke by the name of Butters who everyone says is leaving, potentially leaving, for about 13 first-round picks. Well, then they can have another pick and pick David Cochran because, well, I don't know, a lot.
12: Yeah.
13: But they can do that and then have another pick, take number two in the draft potentially and pick. Well, whether it's right or wrong, it's going to happen or not. It just opens the door for that conversation.
12: Exactly, which is what I was just going to say. I don't think it's there on this occasion, but just the thought of it being there, it shouldn't be. So, and that's what Andrew Bassett was saying. I think effectively has been a critic of these draft rules, and he wanted to go further. Good question, Sam. New weekly segment. What's your conundrum? It's coming through from 712 as well. I like that.
13: Ken's 10, Ken 8, conundrum.
12: Conundrum, contentious. We could take this in all manner of directions. Hey, we can all talk about the Demons. So can the kids, can this game style, can this frenetic, fast-paced, chaotic, high-octane footy last the year, will they get tired? Will they fade? Will injury intervene? What they've shown has been amazing. They're fully foot to the floor at the moment. So if we're using Ken's hopes and dreams, Ken, I think they've overachieved on what their wildest hopes and dreams would be. And then there's the points against column, which is I'm just keeping an eye on it at Melbourne. This was Stephen King was directly asked the question today about the Demons' lack of defence just early on in 2026.
14: Are the scores against the worry, King, or as long as you're on the right side of the ledger, you're both over 100?
15: Oh, no, don't walk away going, we want teams to kick over 100 points. I understand the way we play, albeit because it's not going to be perfect, that provides opportunity at times, but when I showed some edits from the second quarter, it wasn't from attacking ball use and us getting ahead of the footy that coughed up scores. There's just some fundamental breakdowns, just some lack of concentration in some system with us behind the ball. So often at times we've been scored against by being conservative with the ball and safe. So for me, I think that's part of our game will grow and evolve as we go. So I wanted to be a team that could challenge opposition with ball in hand. I think we're doing that. And the players have been amazing at adapting to that way of playing, and then we just got to keep adding layers as we go. So I don't want to overreact and correct and then take our greatest strength off the table either. I think it's just us about being efficient and predictable. When we're predictable with the way we set the ground up, we'll be able to defend turnovers. At the moment, there's just a gap and a bit of an inconsistency.
12: I thought that was a really interesting response, Ken.
16: Strong response.
12: Yeah, yep. What did you make of it?
16: It just seemed to me, Ken, he knew exactly what he was doing and he's very organised and he just seems to be a coach who hasn't got his... He's not looking into the sunlight. He can see clearly what he's doing.
13: Yeah, no, he knows what he's doing. And he's part of his planning for the pre-season was to build a bit of belief back into the team, and belief comes usually more often than not clearly from winning, but from scoring as well. And, you know, he's gone after scoring. We've had Oliver, we've had Petrarca, you know, we've had May. We've had a lot of things change at the football club. So he had to bring in some opportunities to get some belief into the team. He's done that. I think he knows that the game style they're playing right now will probably get smacked around against the best teams if he doesn't tidy up on defence. But he's not in a rush to get there. I think he's calm enough to go, well, we're making some inroads now. We're happy with that. We're not ignoring defence, but we're spending some... It was interesting last night, Jeremy, when we spoke with the Lizard, with Blake. He said the biggest conversation at Sydney is still defence. Yeah. They spend all their time, most of their time, still on defence. And everyone says how great they are in offence. Well, they still value the really critical part of the game that's going to win when it gets to the end of the year.
12: So do you reckon that's season number two project for Stephen King? You'd be loath to sort of try to do open heart surgery on it this year, wouldn't you?
13: Yeah, no, I think he's going with the let's see how many games we can win by outscoring the opposition. You know, and we know that sometimes is going to be a bit harder because we're allowing a little bit much score. He said once we set the ground up properly, that takes time. And that takes time to coach, I think, more so than just appear there now and get it right.
12: Beat both Queensland clubs, didn't they? They got West Coast next, so a golden chance to go 6-3. And who would have thunk it at the start of the season? All right, Sports Days for Kia. 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Keep your texts coming through, 0433 98 11 16. Be back. Ken Inkley, Jared Ely, Sam Edmund.
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18: 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Slow going through Penfield around residual delays after a crash at Wamma Road near Argent Road. At the bay, we've got a burst water main at Brighton Road near Maxwell Terrace and to Henley Beach. Urgent gas works are happening along Seabee Road near Grange Road. Delays too through Plimpton at Marion Road near Glengull Terrace. Both directions down to 40 through there. 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
12: Just gone 7 o'clock on Sports Day. Into the second hour we go. Ken Hinckley is here and in fine form. Jared Healy always here. Sam Edmund with you as well. And the good oils for Cobram Estate. Cobram Estate, Australia's most awarded extra virgin olive oil. Jared opened the show with an interesting sermon, I reckon. And now that you've drafted in AI,
16: we
12: need to give her a name. And I think she probably needs to be a regular on the program.
16: I think she's going to be a regular.
12: We need to get her thoughts. Once you settle on a name for her, you did ask her a name in one of the ad breaks.
16: I did.
12: She said, just call me ChatGPT, which was disappointing.
16: Was.
12: I think we need to do better than that. Hey, 1-300-736-736 is the number. You can drop us a text as well. Plenty of those coming through, 0433-98-1116.
16: Do you think if she was a selector at Carlton, she would consider dropping Big Harry?
12: Well, Ken, you're the coach here. How do you solve a riddle like Harry Mackay? Well, let's remove the name. How do you solve a riddle when you've got a highly paid, long-term contracted marquee player at your club that is horribly out of form, looks horribly out of sorts, low on confidence, everything that you don't want in a player? How do you find the circuit breaker?
13: Can I backtrack a little?
12: Of course.
13: Why is he highly paid?
12: Because he won a Coleman medal.
13: So he's proven to be able to perform.
12: Yep.
13: So that's the first thing we should consider. He's proven performer at this level, and that is why he's highly paid. So we know we're not chasing something that we can't get. We're trying to find what we had.
12: Recapture. Yep.
13: Yeah, so we're looking for the opportunity to recapture that moment or that form to allow him to play and be the player you need him to be at Carlton. And I'm glad you asked the question because there's about three options, I reckon. You put him in a different position and ruck, key back, somewhere he has to physically go and compete and win some contested ball, which will help you get confidence because when you win battle ball, you actually get more confident than you do, obviously, a lead-up mark. Kicking goals will certainly give you confidence, but he's not showing that he's got that confidence at the moment. So it's ruck, it's key back, or it's out of the side. Because sometimes out of the side is the best circuit breaker you can give a player underperforming, who's highly paid, as you said at the start, who's got all the weight of the world on his shoulders. He doesn't want to be this player that everyone's watching at the moment. He wants to be the match-winning Coleman medalist who's earning his money. Because, look, I get sick of it, because players don't love being out of form. It's clear that they don't enjoy it and they want to be their absolute best. So help him get to his best by not putting up with what he's been putting up.
12: So I know you're a long way away, but what does your gut tell you that you might do with a player like this? Would you revert to the positional change first?
13: Yeah, well, my personal view is I'd probably drop him.
12: Right.
13: That's as honest as I can be. I would probably make that decision.
12: Release the pressure.
13: Yeah, I'd release it because whatever he does, because if you put him into the ruck or you put him down back, and let's say it doesn't quite work or the side's getting flogged and he's copping more, I don't think you're going to help. You're just going to put him back longer. So maybe the quickest way back to the best version of Harry, the Coleman medal version of Harry, is to put him out of the side for a week or two and then release the shackles and bring him back in and say, hey, mate, you've taken that off. You might find that the physical component of his game comes back because the mental release is there.
12: Feels like it's building to something.
13: Yeah, and I feel like that's where he's... That, to me, if I was protecting and looking after Harry, because that's the mode of the coach, I'd be doing this for care more than making any big statement.
16: Sure. I remember many, many years ago, we had a debate during the year, well, Mike Sheehan did anyway, with the boys in breakfast, Gary and Tim, who's the greatest ruckman of all time? It turned out to be Simon Madden. Well, Simon Madden got dropped by Kevin Sheedy late in his career for that very reason, because he cared about him. He was out of form. He'd been struggling with a few injuries. And he's one of the greatest players that's ever played the game. And he, for the very same reasons you said, Ken, he put him back for a week or two and he came back and finished off as he started, as one of the best.
13: And someone mentioned, Jared, we should be calling your newfound friend Sharon.
4: There you go.
16: They'll like it.
4: All right, Mrs. Sharon. Let's get to the open line, 1-300-736-736. There's plenty of them to get to, and a variety of subjects which we love. Andrew's out in Collingwood. Hey, Andy.
5: Hey, good evening, boys. I just wanted to ask Ken, with Geelong's next two games, so they've got Collingwood at the MCG, then got to go to Brisbane on a five-day break. What colour would those two games in the traffic light system, would those two games be for Geelong?
13: Well, I think Brisbane's in red and I think Collingwood's in orange. I don't think neither of them are a walk-up start. So I think, if I was Geelong and got out of that two-game pack, I'd be thinking 1-1 would be a really fair result. 2-0 would be amazing, but 1-1 would be an acceptable result.
4: Yeah, yeah. That's a tough one, a five-day break up to the Gabba, isn't it, in round 10. And then they've got...
13: So you go after Collingwood, don't you? Yeah. You go after them with everything you've got this week, and if you run the risk that someone might miss for the Gabba game, well, it's as red as it gets. And then it's as red as it gets at the Gabba.
4: Probably. And then Sydney after that, back at GMHBA, so you want to reach
13: that. Which is another opportunity.
4: Yeah.
16: News just coming to hand that the Bont is set to play for the Dogs this weekend.
4: Yep. No, Bevo said that was pretty much a guarantee. So just the bruised heel that he's putting up with at the moment. They can linger though, can't they? Yeah. They can be nasty. John's in Pakenham. John, you want to talk about Port Adelaide?
6: Yeah, lots of good to Kenny, yes. Look, I've been following Port Adelaide and they're killing me in the competition, in the tipping competition. If I pick them, they lose. If I don't pick them, they win. Last week I followed Hornies. Stuff we go raved on about how good Port Adelaide were and 20 seconds ago and they still got done. They did play well, yes, they did play well. But what I'd like to know is, categorically, can you tell me this week, will Port Adelaide win or lose against the Bulldogs?
13: Categorically, that's a big ask.
4: John.
13: That's a big ask. If I knew that, I'd be very, very happy
4: come
13: myself.
4: Come on, Nostradamus.
13: But I'm going to give you confidence in your team this week. I'm going to say Port can win. And I expect that they will win as long as they, they play at the level they've been playing at in the last month, because you never know. I think Bulldogs are ready to be got, and Port can get it done this week, John. I don't think I can guarantee you, though. I'm sorry.
4: Well, John, feel free to call up and vent if the result doesn't go Port Adelaide.
13: No, John, don't do that.
4: Make sure you do that on Monday. Chris is in Mickleham. Chris, there was some pretty big news out of Punt Road today. Welcome.
7: Hey, guys. Yeah, I was just curious to know if the Nathan Broad story is true and he has told Richmond, look, I am leaving, I want to go back home to WA, how far as the AFL, are we to the NRL with players telling clubs, yeah, look, I'm signing for another club next year? Because it seems like Richmond have taken it well, the media has taken it well, it's not causing an uproar. I understand he's given his all, he's won 3 flags and now he wants to go home and settle with his family and stuff. But how far are we away from saying, well, Zach Butters, for instance, I'm gonna go play for Geelong next year? How far are we away from that?
13: We're too far away in my view, but that's another conversation. But I think Nathan Broad's retiring. I don't think he's going to play for another club. He's 33. I don't think he expects, unless, he plays for West Coast just to help out for maybe 12 months as an experienced leader. But at 33 years of age, I think he's just going home. And I think he's doing the right thing to let Richmond know, hey, this is going to be my last football season. maybe he might play locally or back home with one of his mates or something, but I don't expect he'd probably go back and play AFL football. So I think that's okay because he's been a great servant for the club and he's been a very, very important player. And I don't think we're miles away from accepting players telling us that they're going home. I said this earlier, you know, the sooner we get to that, the better and the less, you know, we'll run out of news though. That'll be the only trouble. We'll run out of news if we don't have to get all this speculation going all the time. Who's he going to play with?
4: 100% right, Ken. The worst thing that happens in trade period is when a trade actually happens because then you stop talking about it. You need it to not happen. Thanks for call, Chris. Well, I'm not sure, Ken, like, Minnie McWalter's over there. Luke Hodge retired and Fag's got him up to Brisbane.
13: Yeah, I didn't say there was no chance, but I'm just I would think Nathan Broad, what is he, a three-time premiership player?
4: He is.
13: Three-time premiership player for 1 year. Luke Hodge was a four-time premiership player, in fact, went to the Lions.
4: Liam Baker picks up the phone. He goes, come on, Broadside, come and play with me, just a couple.
13: But
4: he's off. You're a long-time retired, Broadie.
13: Look, I can see why they would do that and why he might do that.
4: Come on, have a
13: kid. But I'm telling you, Sammy, when you're 33 and you've won three flags, there's got to be a lot of reasons for you not to play as well.
16: If he was going to play, why would he tell them now?
4: All players love money, Ken.
13: Oh, yeah, I get it. You got to make a living, but you know, and the average wage now for a player is about $600,000, so it's a pretty good living for a year. But
4: you're a long time retired, Jared.
13: Well, let's just sit back and see what happens. But if he does choose to play at West Coast to help out a club, I wouldn't be a Tigers fan out there unhappy.
4: No, I'm being mischievous. You might be 100% right.
13: That's normal for you, Minnie.
4: That's right. And you might be dead right. He might have well and truly had enough, and the cup was not only full, it's overflowing with that sort of resume. Hey, Billy's in Ascot Vale. He wants to talk about the doggy superstar who Jared just told us is set to play this weekend again. Billy, welcome.
8: Yeah, evening, gents. Yeah, I just wanted to ask Ken a quick question if he was coaching the Bulldogs. Look, I'm flabbergasted that Bond's still playing. I thought he shouldn't be playing the last 2 weeks. He just looks so sore and battered, and I just watched Vision tonight at training, and he was only doing laps, but he still seemed to be struggling doing that. I just would have thought Beveridge probably would have said, regardless of what Bond wants, is, look, you've just got to have a rest, because I just feel they're going to use him like Carlton using Patrick Cripps at the moment. He's just getting battered and each time, and I'm just worried that in the long run it might cause more damage. So I'm just really surprised that they're playing the Bond this week. As I said, I thought he shouldn't have played the last 2 weeks.
13: Yeah, I think Billy, you know, I think we've had this discussion over the last couple of weeks. I think I would have left him out before this week, and now I did listen to Bevo's stuff today, and he talked around, you know, the bruised heel, and if it's a bruised heel, Jared, it's more likely that's recovering pretty good. If it's not his knee, now that's structurally, and his knee is structurally fine, I think I'd be okay with him continuing to play. But I thought there was a rest in him 2 weeks ago more than probably this week.
16: He did still play a great game last week.
13: Yeah, I was about to say, it's hard. I get it. He's been their best player the last 2 weeks, you know, but they haven't won, you know, and he's still injured. So if they haven't won and he's still injured, he plays again, still injured, and they don't win again, maybe he just needs to be rested and give himself a chance to be strong at the end of the year.
4: All right, Billy, thanks for the call. That's Marcus Bontempelli, who hates to miss. There's a few players of a similar vein to him across the competition, and maybe has a bit more pull than most teammates. Luke Beveridge appeared to suggest that as well today. Hey, just the AFL clubs, I spoke about this with Kane earlier, that are in a... I did a straw poll today. I jumped on the phone, had an hour or so, and I rang six or seven heads of football across the competition. I can tell you to a man, the level of bemusement that they have over yesterday's league mandate, the clubs must now employ full-time psychologists within each of the AFL and AFLW programs. That's two full-time psychologists. As a result of the changes instituted by the Elijah Holland's Carlton investigation, they are totally bemused. So the industry is collectively seemingly at the moment asking the question, how are we supposed to find 36 full-time psychologists now? And these psychologists will have to leave their practices if they've got them, their clinics, chuck them all in, potentially have a sports degree, understand the footy industry, form the connections with the players, etc. All while opening themselves up to untold scrutiny, stress, criticism, anxiety.
16: When they say full-time, though, what's the definition of that? They're not going to leave their practices.
4: That's what they want, full-time.
13: No, that won't happen.
16: Not going to happen.
4: No, it won't happen. That's what I'm getting to. The clubs are convinced that it won't happen.
13: I can tell you that clubs in the last couple of years have already been built towards this. So it's not a shock. They've had you know, certain amount of hours for a psychiatrist, a psychologist, and then they've had three quarters of a person. Port Adelaide now have a full time one.
4: Yeah, some do. Two or three clubs do, Ken, have full time.
13: Because that's what they've been groomed for. They've been told about this for a couple of years. If you sit here now and go, well, this is a total surprise to me, I don't think you're being really honest.
4: Big jump, because 18 months ago the AFL wrote to clubs and they said this, we're recommending that you employ a psychologist for the equivalent of a 0.6, so 3 days a week.
13: Correct.
4: For both AFLW and AFL, right? But there's a big jump between a 0.6 and a full-time. And
16: Two full-times. You're surely not going to have a full-timer for the AFLW because they're not full-time.
4: That's exactly how it reads. Mandate clubs appoint a full-time psychologist within each of the AFL and AFLW programs. And I'd be
13: surprised if the full-time one couldn't do both programs.
4: Those programs overlap, though, don't they, sometimes, Ken?
13: The girls are pretty much, as Jared said, they're part-time and they're at evening, so you could be full-time. Because you've got to remember, when people say full-time, Sam, should I run you through a program for a week again? Monday from 9 till 3? That's full-time for the mm-hmm. players, right? Tuesday morning, 9 till 12. That's full because you've got to have a mandate half day off.
16: Yeah.
13: Wednesday, back to a 9 till 3, 4. So that's not Thursday day off. Friday's captain's run if you're playing Saturday, which is 2 hours.
4: Yeah, but Ken, if they're full-time, they're going to be
13: full-time,
4: on call.
13: Though.
4: They're going to be on call, though, aren't they? Like Luke Beveridge's press conference today saying, I just got off the phone to our psychologist. He rang me. So that these guys and girls are going to be on call and they would have to leave their day jobs as they say.
16: Are there any psychologists out there that would give us a call and just tell us, would they be prepared to leave their practices
4: and
16: to
4: by
16: go
4: the way,
16: and work full-time? What would the coin be?
4: Well, that's the
13: fair bit of difference, probably.
4: Not enough. So this is the thing. Like when they instituted or recommended, Ken, that 0.6 about 18 months ago, right?
13: Yeah.
4: A lot of clubs didn't get there. Half of them actually struggled to even fulfil that obligation.
13: Yeah, why? Why was that, Sam?
4: For the reasons that I just mentioned. These psychologists, they're not too dissimilar to the doctors.
13: So you think their biggest problem is they couldn't find them?
4: Yep.
13: And more than that, they weren't really desperate to have them, or it was a soft cap issue? Because we had this conversation this morning with Jared.
4: Yeah.
13: Some of the soft cap issues put you on the back burner with this stuff too.
4: Yeah, well, it's unclear at the moment where they're going to sit outside the cap, inside the cap. The cap's going to be remodeled. The clubs don't actually know. But what I do
13: don't
4: know
13: be
4: is...
13: Surprised. Don't be surprised by the lack of clarity from the AFL.
4: Yeah, and what I do know is it goes beyond football. Like, if you try to get in to see a psychologist at the moment, or indeed any mental health professional, but there's long wait lists out there.
13: You should try and get into a GP.
4: Yeah, so the doctors...
13: That's hard enough.
4: So
16: do you ever sit in a chair, Ken, as a coach? Do you ever sit there with a clock out, tick, tick, tick?
13: Yeah, I've had good conversations at different times with our psych at Port, Jess Patterson. I used to call her Banjo. I'm sure she'd be happy to have me shout out. So, and I found it really useful, to be honest, because it does help you to sit there and talk to someone who's professional and understands what we sometimes think like, which is it takes a bit of pressure off. And I think it's great for players. I think every player should be talking to a psych at some point in their week to make sure they're preparing themselves best they possibly can to not just physically perform but mentally perform. This game is so hard to play now and so much scrutiny. If you don't protect your mental health as much as your physical health, you'll end up in somewhat similar spot. You won't be playing.
4: It's not too dissimilar to the conversation we've had around doctors for a long period of time as well. So the Carlton doctor, Matt Chamberlain, who's back on duty, which is great for him and the club, I'm not sure he'll be in football next year either. So... yeah, it's a watch, that one. And there were 16 bullet points mandated at the back of out of this finding. The
16: Did you find any of those
4: dollars.
16: Ones amusing or not?
4: Well, I mean, it's not too... We'll move on. But, I mean, the McCrory report blew around in the wind. The Adelaide cam changes, the Hawthorn racism scandal. They all had enormous amounts of reform forecast. I just think many people are unsure how many were actually followed through, ultimately.
13: Maybe we should ask.
4: Yeah.
13: Maybe we should just get the list back out and say, well, okay, what was actually approved and ticked off and is actually in action right now?
4: And work safe.
13: Instead of accepting that we've said something and it gets done, let's get a bit more detail into the in focus and go, well, we're going to find out whether they're actually getting done. Sam, you're everywhere.
16: Yep.
13: You've got ins everywhere at the AFL. Yep. You've got more contacts than I've ever seen or heard of. So let's say you go to work next Wednesday. I want you to come up with your list and tick them all off for us.
4: All right. That'll be riveting radio, that.
13: Well, it will be for me.
4: Work safe.
13: Just spitting facts.
4: They're still investigating Carlton as well. That could take a long, long time. I thought that might even take years, that one. That might drag on. That might not even conclude when work safe are involved. So,
16: do you actually ring when you ring the AFL? Do you go straight to the top to Andrew Dillon? Or
4: very direct.
13: He does.
4: Very direct question for you, Jerry.
13: Dill's told me that you talk to him direct.
4: Who do you ring when you want to discuss the future of the game in the west of Sydney?
16: I rang Andrew. The head of New South Wales footy.
4: Who's that?
16: Andrew Veresti.
4: And who else?
16: Andrew Dillon.
4: And who else?
13: Andrew Wallen.
16: A few others.
4: Keep going. You're leaving a couple off.
16: Oh, well, don't have to.
4: Who's the commissioner that you ring?
16: I don't ring commissioners.
4: Oh, that's a lie. That is a straight up lie. 0433981116. Hey, Brad Scott commented on Nate Caddy. We spent a bit of time on Nate Caddy's comments, Ken, and they particularly raised your eyebrows out of that game at the weekend on 3RW. He was talking about not wanting to put up with mediocrity and wanting to win and to win now. This was Brad Scott's response. We've been waiting for this, the Essendon coach, on what he thought of his star forwards' comments.
9: No, I haven't. I speak to him. He and I are working really closely on his game at the moment. I loved it. I loved the. And I've talked to Nate a lot about his competitiveness, his quite explicit desire to lead our forward line as a third year player. His explicit desire to lead the club into a period of success, and he's hungry for that, and he's impatient.
10: Is there a reality in the results affecting what players might do in the future, specifically with Nate? I know you said he loves the place and he's a big fan, but you know, you've seen enough footy to know that players would eventually get at your feet. Is that a reality?
9: Not in my experience. Being in the game as a head coach for whatever it is, over a decade, and I haven't seen that. And I've coached, the majority of the time I've coached young developing sides. So, you know, we'll try and we've recruited guys that are fully invested, and they are taking, you know, in the Nate example, starting to take responsibility for the fortunes of the club's future, and that's what we want.
4: Brad Scott there, he loved it, in fact. He loved it.
16: Well, he'd love it if he gets a longer-term contract. Is he signed for long-term?
4: Another two,
16: okay.
4: I think it is. Yeah.
16: Well, he's a good unit. They've got to keep their best players, and hopefully he was just expressing his gut disappointment that every young kid, because all these high draft picks, they're used to winning. Mm. They're not used to scrubbing it down the bottom of the ladder and having 10 losses in a row. They are high performers. They would have dominated junior footy. And
4: they're not waiting tables. They're running the restaurants.
16: They're running the restaurants down there in the juniors, Ken. And it takes a lot of getting used to go, you know, 18 out of 20 wins as a junior to 2 wins out of 18 as a senior.
13: And the other part is that they're dominating the game.
16: Yeah.
13: You know, they don't just win the game. They dominate the game. And you're playing at a club that's bottom and you're playing at full forward. It's very, very hard to dominate the game.
16: Yeah.
13: You know, and if that's what your talent gives you that opportunity to do, you want to continually do that. It's what makes you play this game, makes you feel great about this game. So I think there's some concern around teams who don't win a lot keeping hold of their players. Now, I wouldn't be able to tell you exactly anyone that I can remember that's done that. So maybe Brad is absolutely right, and he's coached developing teams. He's coached them in Melbourne, is the only thing I'd say.
16: The only one I can think of is Corn Francis.
13: Yeah, and he came back home.
16: Yep.
13: You know, so I should have been able to think of that one, Jerry, probably, but he came back home. I think his desire was he wanted, you know, as much as he could, he wanted to also win. But now he finds himself back at Port Adelaide, who were at a different level again. And, they've had a pretty solid start of the year. But, you know, North Melbourne are on the way up. So there's always times you can sit back and reflect, say, well, how long does it take to get to the top? And I think that's what Nate Caddy's probably saying. Hey, I'm okay if we can get this done in a couple of years and we start to show good growth. But if we get to the end of the next 2 years and we're still, as I look at my ladder over my shoulder, 17th and 1-7.
16: Yep.
13: He's going to look hard and, you know, well, he's coming out for Tassie, isn't he? Isn't his contract for 28?
4: Nate Caddy. Yeah, 28. Yep.
13: So he's out of contract for the season of 28?
4: Yep.
13: What's Tassie going to offer?
4: No, he's out at the end of 2028, I think.
13: Of 2028.
4: Let me pull it up for sure so we don't keep banging on about it. But
13: Yeah, if he's and a lot
16: how
13: of
16: how competitive is he going to be in the first 3 years?
13: Well, he's going to be playing at the moment. All I said is if he's still at this team and is not winning,
16: yeah,
13: and he's making, I don't know, let's put a number up, $1 million.
16: Yep,
13: he's going to get double that for not winning.
16: Yep,
4: end of 28 he is, so he's not in the window for.
13: But Tassie, again, he still falls into that umbrella of of extra money that Tassie have to pay.
16: Yep.
13: To get players, like I think, what is it, $5 million or something? Yep. I've seen or read
4: $5 million. So
13: if you've already had a conversation with Nate Caddy midway through 28, you're hanging on to the money.
4: How would you split that up, Jared? Would you give most of it to one guy, to one guy?
16: No.
4: Confetti it?
16: No confetti.
4: How many?
16: Four
4: get an extra million plus on top.
16: Yep.
13: Yeah, you can guarantee me four, I'm doing that too.
4: Yep. All right. Cobram Estate, Australia's most awarded extra virgin olive oil, grown, harvested, first cold pressed in northern Victoria. I really want to have the two ruck set up conversation with you two as well, and whether that's where the entire league is going. 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
1: Sunday afternoon in the 80s, that was boredom. 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You can't go buy more batteries, can you? You can't, because all the shops are shut. And I mean, all the shops are shut. Even the petrol stations are shut. And then when you think your day can't get any more tedious, your dad would go, get in the car, everyone. We're going to go and visit someone. That's what we do, isn't it? On a Sunday afternoon in the 80s, we would visit people for no reason other than to ruin their day.
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0: 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When no one ever said,
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2: Dad asks you questions. There are no answers to his questions. He was just being sarcastic, and you try and answer the questions that were no answers to. You put the bins out? Nah. He said, why not? I said, I forgot. Yeah, forgot. What do you mean you forgot? I said, it's like not remembering. He said, how do you forget? I said, how? Good question. I don't know. He said, you don't know. Why don't you know? Why don't I know why I don't know how I forgot? I don't know, my brain's hurting, I know that much. He could say three different things in one breath and he wouldn't finish one of them. Don't put that. How many times? Come here.
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2: 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She goes, "Is that your son?" 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Marcus, when you turn 18, I'm coming back for you. 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And she walked away. Went back to shopping. I challenge any man in this room. 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"Wow, when you turn 18, I'm coming back for you." 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
1: Now in my 40s, I pre-book. Never did that in my 20s. I just go out as a maverick. Now in my 40s, if I haven't got the common sense to pre-book that ticket, yeah, and it's sold out, just me and my middle-aged mates standing outside the venue, just looking at each other going, mate, I told you we should have pre-booked. This is a lie. What do you want to do? I don't know. I don't go out. You're the one that goes out. What shall we do? No, that's brilliant. Let's do that. Yeah. Let's go home. We'd go home. It's the end of the night. Of course we'd go home. That's why you've got to pre-book your tickets. And you pre-book, don't you? You pre-book months in advance. You forget about it. You wake up one day and it's showtime. And that day, all day, there's an intense pressure, isn't there? There's an intense pressure all day because you know that evening you've got to have fun and it ruins your day.
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1: Amir Kay.
2: 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His name is Doogie. I wish Doogie could talk, and then I rethought it, and I'm like, dude, he's so needy. If Doogie could talk and he had a cell phone, I'd leave the house for 5 minutes. I'd check my voicemail. It'd be like, you have 30 new voice messages.
3: Hey, what's going on? 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I just kind of wanted to touch base and see what time you were thinking. Go ahead and give me a call back. Boop. Hey, it's me again. Listen, have you seen my red ball? Boop. Hey, you're not going to want to go in the living room.
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2: 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When I tell women, the response was more like this. I would kill myself. Just drink. You've got to drink. 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
2: I found an advantage to getting old. Here's one of the advantages to getting old. I took an elbow in the groin. I was playing basketball with my son. He elbowed me in the groin. 30 years ago, I got hit there, and I still remember the pain. 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Boom. And I'm like, oh, no. And I'm waiting, and I'm waiting. Not that bad. I swear to God. It wasn't that bad. And I'm like, what's going on here? What do I have a superpower? Is this a superpower? And I figured it out. Here's what happened. 30 years ago, things are compact down there. Right? But now, there's give. There's give now. There's slack. There's slack. You know what it is? It's like punching a curtain now. That's what it is.
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18: 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No major dramas to start your Thursday. A couple of burst water mains though. One in Glenelg, Brighton Road near Maxwell Terrace. Speeds there down to 40, affecting outbound traffic. And in Melrose Park, got one there too. South Road at Dawes Road. Speeds there also down to 40. One outbound lane is closed as well. Works to watch out for today in Paradise, Gorge Road near Jan Street, and in Dry Creek, Cavern Road near Churchill Road North. And check your speeds today, Blacks Road, Gillis Plains, and Grant Road in Ranelagh. 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
22: Morning, I'm Rob McLennan. 13 ISIS brides and their children are hours away from landing in Sydney and Melbourne, some facing arrest as soon as they touch down. Multicultural Affairs Minister Anna Lees told 7:30 she is confident the children who've been living in a Syrian refugee camp can live a normal life.
23: I'm a big believer in that the circumstances of your birth shouldn't determine the trajectory of your life.
22: DFAT is confident none of the four Aussies aboard the cruise ship at the centre of a hantavirus outbreak have been infected. Spain's Canary Islands had earlier refused to let the vessel dock, but the Spanish government has now stepped in and overruled that decision. Donald Trump is confident a deal is close to end the war in Iran, with the two sides reportedly closing in on a one-page memo to end the conflict. However, the president's also warning that if an agreement is not reached, he will have to resume bombing the hell out of them. Nearly 1,700 businesses across Australia have been forced to close since the start of March. Experts are blaming cost of living pressures.
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22: AFL and Hawks assistant coach David Mackay says Jai Newcombe and James Sicily are fit and ready for tonight's blockbuster against Freo.
24: They've had really good weeks where we've been able to sort of, you know, manage them a little bit and get them to the start lines 100% ready to go.
22: In NRL, the Dolphins have some handy inclusions for their clash with the Bulldogs, welcoming back Cody Nikorima and Jeremy Marshall-King. And Oz boxer Nikita Zou remains undefeated as a pro after last night's TKO against Spain's Oscar Diaz. That's the latest in news and sport.
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19: 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A possible shower for Saturday 19 and cloudy 20 on Sunday. 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
13: 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Watch out for a crash this morning in Sefton Park, Regency Road near Main North Road. A couple of burst water mains too in Glenelg, Brighton Road near Maxwell Terrace. Speeds down to 40 there as a result, affecting outbound traffic. We've also got a burst water main in Melrose Park this morning, South Road at Dawes Road. Look out for works today in Plimpton, Marion Road near Glengyle Terrace and in Westlake Shore, Westlakes Boulevard near Bartley Terrace. And cameras today, Shearbrook Boulevard, Woodcroft and War Memorial Drive in North Adelaide. 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That's Adelaide's latest traffic.
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16: Hi there, I'm Rob McLennan. We're expecting heavy security at Sydney and Melbourne airports this afternoon for the arrival of the so-called ISIS brides and their children. The four women and nine kids have been living in Syrian refugee camps. Federal Police Commissioner Chrissy Barrett says her team will greet them.
17: Some individuals will be arrested and charged. Some will face continued investigations.
16: Donald Trump says there's a good chance the war with Iran will soon be over. The US and Tehran working on a one-page memo aimed at ending the conflict once and for all. The president says the terms include Iran shipping its enriched uranium to the US and promising not to operate its underground facilities. And DFAT says it doesn't believe the four Australians on board a ship at the centre of a hantavirus outbreak have been infected. It comes as Spain orders the Canary Islands to take the vessel in. Two passengers and a crew member suspected of having the virus have now been evacuated from the ship.
15: Cruise 1323 Sport.
16: NRL first, and the Dolphins have some key reinforcements back for tonight's clash with the Dogs. Cody Nikorima and Jeremy Marshall-King both returning. Speculation is growing that Michael Voss's time as coach of AFL club Carlton is getting close to an end. Former West Coast coach Adam Simpson, though, told 360 he isn't comfortable talking about whether he'll take the reins.
18: Whether you're working at the club or not, I don't think it's appropriate to talk about.
16: That's the latest news in sport.
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19: 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A shower or two, 19 tomorrow. A possible shower for Saturday, 19. And cloudy, 20 on Sunday. 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
2: I got my cat about 2 weeks after Sir Alan Rickman passed away. 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I think I got him. 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
1: 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We're going for a two-car crash in Sefton Park this morning, Regency Road near Main North Road. Not causing too many issues at the moment, though, in terms of traffic. And a crash in Virginia, Old Port Wakefield Road near Penfield Road. Burst water mains in Glenelg, Brighton Road near Maxwell Terrace. Speeds down to 40 km as a result. And in Melrose Park, South Road at Dawes Road. Look out for speed cameras today. Grand Junction Road, Gillis Plains and Sheriff's Road, Morpher Vale. And look out for works today in Paradise Gorge Road near Jan Street. 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
19: 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One in Virginia, Old Paul Wakefield Road near Penfield Road. And one in Sefton Park, Regency Road near Main North Road. In Nova Gardens, a cyclist has gone into a parked car on Anzac Highway near Allison Street, causing some delays for inbound traffic. Look out for some burst water mains this morning. One in Glenelg, Brighton Road near Maxwell Terrace. Speeds there down to 40 as a result. And one in Melrose Park South Road at Dawes Road affecting outbound traffic. 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That's Adelaide's latest traffic.
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11: Hello, I'm Rob McLennan. Another passenger from the cruise ship hit by a deadly hantavirus outbreak has contracted the disease a month after he arrived home from his trip. The Swiss man has tested positive to the virus, which has killed three people and left another three sick. Four Australians are aboard that ship. US President Donald Trump is confident an agreement to end the war with Iran can be struck before he heads to China next week. He claims the regime is desperate to get a deal done.
12: We'll see whether or not they can make a deal that's satisfactory to us. We have it very much under control.
11: Questions are being asked about how Northern Territory child protection workers bungled the case involving Kumanjai Little Baby. It's believed there'd been multiple calls to the department prior to the incident, and Minister Robin Carles told the ABC she wants answers.
20: There are concerns that processes weren't followed correctly, and I'm sure that I'll receive a report from this chief executive once the investigation has been completed.
14: Cruise 1323 Sport.
11: Boxer Nikita Hughes claimed victory over Oscar Diaz, but it didn't end without controversy. The Aussie throwing some punches while Diaz took a knee halfway through the sixth round. The next rounds of AFL and NRL kick off tonight. The Hawks up against Frio in Aussie rules, and the Dolphins clashing with the Bulldogs in rugby league. Australia's Alexander Vukic has advanced at the Italian Tennis Open after winning his opening round match overnight, but Daria Kazakina has been eliminated. That's the latest news in sport.
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22: 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A shower or two, 19 tomorrow. A possible shower for Saturday, 19. And cloudy, 20 on Sunday. 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
23: Hey, morning Adelaide. It's Huggy here for the More Music Breakfast Show for the Hospital Research Home Lottery. With 10 degrees in town at the moment, a very chilly one. If you can snuggle up with someone special, do that right now, or at the very least, leave the lecky blanket on and listen to your favourites, because over the next 15 minutes, we'll play one of Australia's favourite songs that's always associated with cricket, even though it has nothing to do with the sport. And straight after the Eagles to kick off this hour, one of the most requested songs that we have ever had for over 20 years at Cruise 1323, one that you are guaranteed to sing along with straight after the Eagles.

0: More music breakfast show at Classic Hits Cruise 1323 in our first 70s triple play for the day. And the hat trick song is one that's usually associated with cricket, even though the band said it has absolutely nothing to do with the sport. And right in the middle of this is a hit by the guy that could have been in Greece.
1: I remember Olivia Newton-John wanted me for the film. Robert Stigwood obviously made the right decision because John Travolta was wonderful. And I don't think I could have shimmied around like John.

0: 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We love the 70s, when no one ever said,
1: "Come along to our gender reveal party."
0: And the music sounded like this. 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

0: Feeling good on your Thursday morning? Classic Hits Cruise 1323 with Huggy at the Moore Music Breakfast Show. A very chilly 10 degrees in town at the moment. Mind you, we're only going up to a cloudy top of 17 for today. We had a 70s triple play amongst that lot. And last night when I was watching my smart TV, it started to buffer. You know, the movie's going along nicely and then all of a sudden it has to stop with that funny circle in the middle of the screen. And it got me thinking about the 70s when we didn't have buffering. Like in the 70s, buffering was, I don't know, waiting for your mum to get off the phone so that you could ring your friend. Anyhow, coming up midday today is the sizzling 70s when we roll out 10 in a row from that decade.
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5: 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Still got issues after that crash earlier in Virginia, Old Port Wakefield Road near Penfield Road. And in Nova Gardens, a cyclist has got into a parked car on Anzac Highway just near Allison Street there, causing some delays for inbound traffic. A couple of burst water mains this morning for you as well in Glenelg. Brighton Road near Maxwell Terrace. Speeds there down to 40, affecting outbound traffic. And in Melrose Park, South Road at Dawes Road. Anytime Fitness are celebrating their 18th birthday, so it's time to hit the club. 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That's Adelaide's latest traffic.
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8: Morning, I'm Rob McLennan. Donald Trump says while he is confident a deal to end the Iran war is close, we need to remember we have been here before. It's reported a one-page memo aimed at bringing the conflict to an end includes plans to hand all of Iran's uranium to the US. Federal police will be on standby for this afternoon's arrival of four ISIS brides and their nine children. They're headed homeward after leaving a Syrian refugee camp. Many are expected to be arrested as soon as they step off their planes. Former opposition leader Susan Lee is reportedly enjoying an extended tour of the US and Europe and will not be around for Saturday's by-election in her old seat of Farah. It's expected to become one nation's first lower house gain at the expense of the coalition. Hope for older Aussies trapped in hospitals because they can't find an aged care bed. State health ministers establishing a task force to deal with it. And US media maverick Ted Turner has died at the age of 87.
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8: To AFL first, and Judd McVie returns for the Dockers ahead of tonight's blockbuster clash with Hawthorn. Dockers coach Justin Longmuir says the Hawks will be a tough one to beat. In NRL, the Dolphins and Dogs go head-to-head in Brisbane this evening, kicking off round 10. Both sides are on 3 wins and 5 losses. Finns coach Christian Wolf saying the stakes are high.
9: Our season hasn't rolled as well as we would have liked it to have, and we certainly haven't got the wins that we would have liked at this stage.
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10: Cloudy and 17 today, a shower or two 19 tomorrow, a possible shower for Saturday 19 and cloudy 20 on Sunday. 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

0: Getting down. No, getting way on down with Elvis Presley at Classic Hits Cruise 1323, although it's not Elvis that sings that very deep note at the end, a note which was actually in the Guinness Book of Records for being the deepest recorded note in music history. It's sung by an artist named J.D. Sumner. Hey, it's Huggy here this morning with 10 degrees in town at the moment, the More Music Breakfast Show for the Hospital Research Home Lottery. And coming up next, we're going to play a song that was written by the lead singer of a very famous band. So you would think that he would sing the song if he thought it was good enough to release as a single. But in fact, he hand-passed it off to the bass guitarist because he felt that he had a more warm voice for this particular hit.
1: 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Adelaide traffic.
2: 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Look out for a crash at the moment in Virginia, Old Paul Wakeford Road near Penfield Road. In Nova Gardens, a cyclist has got into a parked car on Anzac Highway near Allison Street there. It's causing some delays for inbound traffic. Watch out for a breakdown in Wingfield at the moment on the north-south motorway near Rosberg Road. A couple of burst water mains this morning too. One in Glenelg, Brighton Road near Maxwell Terrace. Speeds there down to 40 as a result, affecting outbound traffic. And one in Melrose Park, South Road at Dawes Road, with speeds there down to 40 as well and affecting outbound traffic. 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

0: 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It's the Hospital Research Home Lottery. More music breakfast show with Huggy on your Thursday after the news update. Something very special for you. Before we hear the first hit single for Queen, we're going to hear from the band themselves, from the demo tapes that they released to the record companies to try and get them signed up. So it's kind of like the very first time that the band were introducing themselves to the world. And we'll hear that straight after this on Cruise 1323.
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16: 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They know health and beauty. A couple of crashes on the north-south motorway in Virginia to watch out for at the moment. Both near Port Wakefield Road causing big delays for inbound traffic. Also on the north-south motorway, a breakdown in Wingfield. That's near Rosberg Road there. In Nova Gardens, got a cyclist that's gone into a parked car on Anzac Highway near Allison Street causing delays for inbound traffic. And a burst water main this morning in Melrose Park South Road near Dawes Road. Speeds there down to 40 km as a result. 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That's Adelaide's latest traffic.
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10: Morning, I'm Rob McLennan. 13 ISIS brides and their children are hours away from landing in Sydney and Melbourne, with some facing arrest as soon as they touch down. Multicultural Affairs Minister Anne Arlees told 7:30 she's confident the kids who've been living in a Syrian refugee camp can live a normal life.
17: I'm a big believer in that the circumstances of your birth shouldn't determine the trajectory of your life.
10: BFAT is confident none of the four Aussies aboard the cruise ship at the centre of a Hanta virus outbreak have been infected. Three passengers have died and another four have tested positive, one of them a Swiss man who left the vessel last month. Donald Trump's confident a deal is close to end the war in Iran, with the two sides reportedly closing in on a one-page memo to end the conflict. However, the president's also warning if an agreement isn't reached, he'll have to resume bombing the hell out of them. Nearly 1,700 businesses across Australia have been forced to close since the start of March. Experts blame cost of living pressure and rising interest.
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10: To AFL, and Hawks assistant coach David Mackay says John Newcombe and James Sicily are fit and ready for tonight's blockbuster against Frio.
18: We've had really good weeks where we've been able to sort of, you know, manage them a little bit and get them to the start lines 100% ready to go.
10: In NRL, the Dolphins have some handy inclusions for their clash with the Bulldogs, welcoming back Cody Nikorima and Jeremy Marshall-King. And Oz boxer Nikita Tsiu has remained undefeated as a pro after last night's sixth-round technical knockout against Spain's Oscar Diaz. That's the latest news in sport.
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19: Cloudy and 17 today, a shower or two 19 tomorrow, a possible shower for Saturday 19 and cloudy 20 on Sunday. 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
20: Hey, it's Huggy on your Thursday morning. When you look back at the 60s and 70s now, you realise there were a plethora of just fantastic bands. But at one stage, they were unknown artists. And they would often have to coerce record company executives to come and watch them play live and slip them a demo tape of their songs. Now, at the start of those demo tapes, they'd often introduce themselves and say a little bit about the band, like these guys did.
21: I'm Freddie Mercury and I'm the lead vocalist for Queen.
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23: My name is John Richard Deacon and I played with one group at my college. And then I heard about this group called Queen who were looking for a bass player.
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20: It's amazing to look back now and imagine that at one stage, nobody knew who those guys were. And those introductions helped them get the record deal that saw this become their first single on Cruise 1323. She keeps

Classic Hits Cruise 1323, and even though they may not have originated here, when people talk about Kelpies and Blue Heelers, we automatically think Australian dogs, right? Cattle dogs. 1823, and even though they may not have originated here, when people talk about Kelpies and Blue Heelers, we automatically think Australian dogs.

0: Classic Hits Cruise 1323. It's the More Music Breakfast Show for the Hospital Research Home Lottery, and we heard Bend Me, Shape Me from the American Breed, the band that many people in the USA think named themselves after the American Pitbull Terrier, or even the American Staffordshire Terrier, because they say that that is the American breed, much like we consider Kelpies and Blue Heelers to be Aussie dogs. Hey, it's Huggy here this morning. We'll grab the news update for you in a tick, and then it's Mac time.
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13: 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Look out for a smash on the north-south motorway in Virginia at the moment, near Port Wakefield Road there, causing some issues for inbound traffic. Also got a breakdown on the north-south motorway, this time in Wingfield near Rosberg Road there. Earlier this morning, a cyclist went into a parked car on Anzac Highway near Allison Street in Nova Gardens. Still got inbound traffic delays there as a result. And a smash on Main North Road near Regency Road to watch out for in Enfield. And a Burstwater Main in Glenelg, Brighton Road near Maxwell Terrace. 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
17: Hello, I'm Robert Clennon. Heavy security is expected at Sydney and Melbourne airports for today's arrival of the ISIS brides and their children. The four women and nine kids have been living in a Syrian refugee camp. Federal Police Commissioner Chrissy Barrett says her team will greet them when they arrive.
18: Some individuals will be arrested and charged. Some will face continued investigations.
17: Donald Trump says there's a good chance the war with Iran will soon be over. The US and Tehran are working on a one-page memo aimed at ending the conflict. DFAT doesn't believe the four Australians aboard a ship at the centre of a hantavirus outbreak have been infected. It comes as Spain orders the Canary Islands to take that vessel in. Two passengers and a crew member suspected of having the virus have been evacuated from the ship. And a former passenger has tested positive in Switzerland despite leaving the ship last month.
14: Cruise 1323 Sport.
17: Speculation is growing that Michael Voss's time as coach of AFL club Carlton is nearing an end, but former West Coast coach Adam Simpson's told 360 he's not comfortable talking about whether he will take the reins.
19: Whether you're working at the club or not, I don't think it's appropriate to talk about.
17: The Dolphins have some key reinforcements for tonight's NRL clash with the Dogs, Cody Nikurima and Jeremy Marshall-King, both back. Aussie boxer Nikita Su has beaten Spain's Oscar Diaz with a sixth-round TKO in their super welterweight bout in Newcastle. And that's the latest news in sport.
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20: Cloudy and 17 today. A shower or two, 19 tomorrow. A possible shower for Saturday, 19. And cloudy, 20 on Sunday. 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
2: 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Smash on the north-south motorway still causing issues near Port Wakefield Road there in Virginia and problems for inbound traffic as a result. A breakdown too on the north-south motorway near Rosberg Road in Wingfield there. A cyclist into a parked car earlier this morning on Anzac Highway near Allison Street, still causing some dramas for inbound traffic. Watch out for a smash this morning on Main North Road near Regency Road in Enfield. Breakfast is sorted at Guzmany Gomez. 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That's Adelaide's latest traffic.
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0: Classic Hits Cruise 1323 with the 9 o'clock update for you in a moment. The latest in sport ahead of tonight's opening match for this round of AFL action as the Dockers take on the Hawks over in Perth. And then we'll roll into your favourites with Three Dog Night coming up. A great song from the Rolling Stones on the day after they announced that they have a brand new album coming out. So we'll talk a little about that. And we'll play the Bee Gees for you as well at Cruise 1323.
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0: 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Smash on the north-south motorway, still causing issues near Port Wakefield Road there in Virginia and problems for inbound traffic as a result. A breakdown too on the north-south motorway near Rosberg Road in Wingfield there. A cyclist into a parked car earlier this morning on Anzac Highway near Allison Street, still causing some dramas for inbound traffic. Watch out for a smash this morning on Main North Road near Regency Road in Enfield. 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
7: Another passenger from the cruise ship that was hit by a deadly hantavirus outbreak has contracted the disease a month after arriving home. The Swiss man has tested positive to the virus, which has killed three people. Four Australians are aboard that ship. US President Donald Trump's insisting Iran hand over its enriched uranium before he'll sign a peace deal ahead of his trip to China next week. He claims the regime is desperate to get it done.
15: We'll see whether or not they can make a deal that's satisfactory to us. We have it very much under control.
7: Questions are being asked about how Northern Territory child protection workers bungled the case involving Kumanjai Little Baby. It's believed the 5-year-old murder victim was the subject of multiple calls to the department. Minister Robin Carles told the ABC she wants answers.
16: There are concerns that processes weren't followed correctly, and I'm sure that I'll receive a report from this chief executive once the investigation has been completed.
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7: Nikita Tsiu claimed victory over Oscar Diaz, but it didn't end without some controversy. The Aussie throwing punches while Diaz was taking a knee halfway through the sixth round. The next rounds of AFL and NRL kick off tonight. The Hawks up against Frio in an Aussie rules blockbuster, and the Dolphins clashing with the Bulldogs in rugby league. Australia's Alexander Vukic has advanced at the Italian Open after winning his opening round match overnight. And that is the latest news and sport.
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19: 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A shower or two, 19 tomorrow. A possible shower for Saturday, 19. And cloudy, 20 on Sunday. 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
24: 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But an Aussie icon will get this hour going. Here's Richard Clapton's Girls on the Avenue on Cruise 1323.

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Coming up as part of this 70s triple play on Classic Hits Cruise 1323. 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